0: when I think about America and the kind of imbalances or diseases that we seem to create. Number one and number two are heart disease, and cancer is a big one, and probably number three would be diabetes. And so when I think about all of those things, I think about an emotional relationship, something that's going on emotionally. I think about diet, and I think about environment. And I was just wondering what your thoughts are about it. I mean, it's just a bit curious to me how all of these diseases get more and more prevalent, and the more money that they throw into it, the more prevalent. It doesn't seem like it makes it go away. It just seems like it becomes more and more prevalent. And so I'm just trying to understand what's going on, because certainly the information that mainstream media is feeding us doesn't make much sense to me. I don't understand it. It doesn't fit anything that makes sense to me logically, and it certainly doesn't fit anything that my gut or that my heart is experiencing. What is your take on all of this?
1: Well, it's a great question, Kinshasa, and boy, if we can just expand on this. I really feel strongly about how we've created this disconnect. The healing arts are really just that, the arts. It's not so much formula medicine that comes from the head or logic. You know, the sciences have gotten too much left-brained. It's not that our science and technology isn't incredible. It really is, and it's great for our diagnostic tools, but we've gotten away from that sense of understanding the disconnect with nature and our connection to the heart. You know, the heart is our organ that allows us to really make that, not just the connection and feelings, appreciation and love, but it's also a rhythm pole. It's where the heart and the lungs, the beat goes and connects us to the logical thinking from the head and the intuitive process from the gut. So if we can find a way to reconnect, and I think that's what I mean by when I say heart medicine, help the client or the patient really reconnect to their core being. Another aspect of energy medicine is acupuncture. A lot of people are familiar with that, not just homeopathy, but acupuncture. And what's interesting is that when you look at Chinese medicine and you look at the body, you look at the liver, because that is really the general of the body. It regulates the qi for, you know, the other systems, the heart and lungs and kidney and, you know, the stomach and spleen. When the practitioner looks at what comes from the heart, that's the shen. That's the shen energy, which is the spirit. So the general might be the liver, but the emperor comes from the heart. And so that oversees everything. And what you see in the conditions that you mentioned earlier that are devastating our country, you know, the big three, the one and two killers are heart disease and cancer, and diabetes is escalating out of control. And when you think about people are missing out in the sweetness of life, okay, they're craving that, but they've lost that control mechanism. And it's a metabolic disorder of insulin, a hormone that regulates, you know, or actually stores energy. Most people think diabetes is a blood sugar disorder, but truly it should be recognized as a imbalance in the control of insulin. And we've created a dietary regimen where we've lost control of the insulin because of the way we eat and abuse that organ that manufactures that insulin for storage of energy. So we regulate blood sugar not by bringing it down, but by storing the excess energy into fat. And the body uses that fat when it's needed for, you know, energy, because that's how it runs best. We keep a little bit of sugar for some of the cells in the body in the bloodstream, but fat is probably one of the most efficient things that we use for energy to burn. And the byproduct is water and carbon dioxide, you know, so we breathe out the CO2 and urinate out the water. So it's very clean. And so we've found that we've created a dietary regimen of too much protein and too much carbohydrate, and subsequently we've

lost that balance that our genetics has developed over thousands and thousands of years. The ailments that we're seeing that predominate now are the obesity, which is a precondition for the diabetes, and the precondition for heart disease and precondition for cancer. The heart disease, again, treated mechanistically, like we have this plumbing system that gets blocked up and causes the heart attack or the stroke in the brain. Well, how comes we don't have a liver attack or a foot attack? You know, we've got other arteries that get blocked up. The new medicine is showing, I mean, there's a brilliant cardiologist out of Brazil that did a whole new study in the 90s and showed how it's the blockages are not the issue. It's after the breakdown in the tissue, which is created by an imbalance of pH, meaning it becomes too acidic or it doesn't have enough oxygen. The balance of minerals, which maintains the pH, is lost. Then that acidic condition creates lactic acid residue, and then over time that acidity creates the inflammation, and the inflammation, you know, is what creates that angina, which is the pain, or else the attack, which causes the cells to die off. What's interesting is that when they look at a heart attack patient, now that we have this new technology to look at an individual either during the crisis or soon after, the blockages don't form until after the heart attack, because a lot of individuals will have a heart attack and they'll look at the arteries that go to that part of the heart and there are no blockages, even though they'll find blockages in the heart and the heart arteries. The ones that where the dead cells are and the attack occurred, there was no blocked arteries. And so how could the person have had the heart attack? See, the model is skewed, and nobody's asking the right questions now or going after the discrepancies that exist and what they're finding. This is why we've gotten away from how the body has gotten out of balance, disconnected with nature because of the foods that we're eating now and how we're handling stress and how we're looking at taking care of the different imbalances. You know, rather than a pharmaceutical symptomological approach, we need to take some type of natural form of food or nutrient that brings the body back into balance so that the tissue integrity is there and it doesn't go into this ischemic, you know, attack mode that happens with a heart or a stroke in the brain.

0: 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Originally from Afghanistan, Fanuz Ensemble performs a review of Afghan culture through music. This family of musicians are redefining by blending tradition with Western flair. They're touring with their latest release, Echoes of Afghanistan, a blend of traditional Afghan music with Persian poetry, Hindustani rhythms, and Western classical instrumentation to create a unique sound. More information about An Evening with Fanuz Ensemble live at the Cedar is available at thecedar.org.
1: We're talking with Dr. Chris Morris, naturopath, 30 years experience, and wow, is all that I can say about what you just said. Certainly that is just the opposite of what we've been taught, that it's the problems with the arteries that create the problem in the heart. The thing that I think I appreciate most about the way that you're talking is that everything that you're saying is talking about the body as a whole, as opposed to compartmentalizing it, which is the way that most allopathic doctors do, is that they look at this particular symptom and try to treat that symptom, as opposed to looking at the entire system itself and how everything is connected, how one thing is connected to the next. I just want to make sure that my listening was right. So whatever imbalance was already happening in the system already made the heart just say, enough, I don't want to do this anymore. To me, it kind of sounded like it was our hearts, heart attacks are kind of our heart's way of screaming for attention, that I need a change here, because the way that you're feeding my system, or the way your lifestyle or whatever isn't feeding me, then I'm being deprived somehow.
2: Very much so, Kinshasa. Let's look at the chemistry of it all. It's really about getting oxygen into the body. I mean, oxygen is what carries the prana. That's what carries the chi, the energy. You know, if you look at the Eastern traditions, whether it's Ayurvedic medicine or Chinese medicine, the systems that have been around for thousands of years, when we deprive the body of oxygen, it loses its capability to make energy. It makes energy, we're energy machines. We're not mechanistic, you know, we don't have a battery. Nobody's plugged into the wall socket, or we don't have these battery packs that keep us going. We make energy from the food we eat, and the food that's been created by what? The sun. The plants grab the sun and the water and the air, the CO2, and they manufacture the carbohydrate. So that's just stored solar energy. And we eat that carbohydrate, you know, that plant, and release that energy. And if we release too much of it too fast, guess what? Too much concentrated carbohydrate, we get that burn. We get that sunburn inside, and this is what we're getting, that individual that gets sugar regulation problems, the insulin imbalance that we're talking about with diabetes, which is getting so prevalent. I mean, we're looking at something like 23 to 24 million diabetics today, and that's supposed to double by 2020. As much as, 45 to 50 million. It's not a genetic thing, because here we're looking at these changes in the last 50 years where you still have one or, two generations that there's no way genetically we could have created that much. So type 2 diabetes, which is predominant, is this imbalance of losing the regulatory capabilities of not just insulin, but another hormone called leptin. And this is a newly discovered hormone that's created by our fat cells. And when you look at the probability and the difficulties that obesity can create, it's because of the fat cell produces this hormone called leptin. And it's a very unique hormone that regulates the body far above and beyond what the brain or the endocrine system can do. So when you think about a hormone that comes out of a fat cell that can override what your hypothalamus directs for food satiation or reproductive capabilities, or what your endocrine system, your pituitary, is trying to regulate with production of adrenaline or insulin, or all the things that your endocrine system does, metabolic function of the thyroid, that shows you how powerful this hormone is. And so just like diabetes is diagnosed as a condition of insulin resistance, type 2 diabetes, before that usually happens, most diabetics have a leptin resistance because they have so much fat and so many fat cells that the leptin information that's coming out to tell you to burn fat, to tell you to stop eating because you're full, to tell you that, you know, to slow down your metabolic function or increase your metabolic function, all the things that leptin can regulate, all those things get lost because you have leptin resistance now in the body. You've been getting that message so overabundant and so overflowing in your system that you create a resistance to it, a lack of sensitivity. So first comes leptin resistance because you've lost the sensitivity of it, and then you get insulin resistance, and then once you have insulin resistance, you've got diabetes. You've got a condition that's escalating in this country, but nobody's being told what are the original sources and causes of this condition. And that's a precursor for all these other issues, heart disease, even worse, cancer.
1: Is it possible to turn that around, to reawaken our connectedness to the hormone leptin and to turn around type 2 diabetes?
2: Absolutely, absolutely. What's interesting is that, let's talk economics here. We're looking at $2.4 trillion cost to our economy for healthcare. I mean, we spend double what any other westernized culture or advanced culture does, and yet we're just declining in our healthcare status within the world as far as the United States is concerned. And when you see that we pay double and are not getting the benefits or the longevity that we should for the return on our dollar, you look at that trillion, not billion, but trillion, $1.8 trillion is dedicated to the big three, cancer, heart disease, and diabetes. And when you realize that we're not even looking in the right direction of how to deal with these issues, that money's just being wasted. So you're spending all this money on unblocking arteries and putting in stents and doing balloons and doing all these invasive procedures. And believe me, to save a life, they're very important, and oftentimes they are necessary. But the amount of attention and diagnosis that is being played to using those therapies as a preventative are totally going in the wrong direction, because there's a much safer, simpler way. The point I'm trying to make is that 80 to 90% of those big three, heart disease, cancer, and diabetes, can be prevented if people look at changing lifestyle and eating and look to supplementation.
1: The thing that's so interesting to me about all of those disorders, if I'm correct, even once they do these invasive procedures, once you're on the insulin, once you're doing whatever it is, once they've opened up your chest, and then obviously another piece in there is this, I recently heard last week that they did research on which procedure was better, the lap band or gastric bypass surgery, and they concluded that the gastric bypass was the better procedure. Even after you do these horrible procedures, and I just say horrible in the fact that it's so invasive on the body and people have no idea of how out of balance it puts their systems once they get these things going. Once that's done, then any responsible doctor is going to tell them that they need to change their lifestyle and move to a strong vegetable-based diet, for example, anyway. And if you're going to do that after the fact, why not do it before the fact?
2: Exactly. Well, to get back to your original question on leptin, that is something that can be reversed. With the right nutrients and exercise, which is a key component to lifestyle, you reactivate the body's ability to become more sensitive to leptin. and subsequently you become more sensitive to insulin. And when that happens, you find that the individual has to look at, if they're on medication, to reduce their medication so that they don't over-medicate, especially with a diabetic. Low blood sugar is just as dangerous as high blood sugar. Or if they're on high blood pressure medication, low blood pressure is just as dangerous as high blood pressure medication. So when people start these new routines and have a better appreciation of the importance of taking good care of themselves with their diet and their exercise and rest, they find that all of a sudden they don't need as much of their medication, and they should work with their doctor so that they can, you know, start lowering their medication and not be over-medicated.
1: And in case you just tuned in, we're talking with naturopath Dr. Chris Morris, 30 years of experience in natural medicine. You talked about trillions of dollars, which is pretty mind-boggling to me. So when I think, for example, of cancer research, that's really big bucks. I was watching something on Dateline about Suzanne Summers and her book Knockout, that talked about alternatives to allopathic medicine, and certainly the medical community came out to come against her. And one of the premises of her book was that despite all the research, that the things that they're doing to the body are still pretty barbaric, and that the economics of cancer, that they, even if they, there have been many different kinds of cures for cancer. The one thing that I have come to learn from doing radio for so long and observing myself and observing others is that the body can use diet to heal itself. It can laugh itself well. There's just so many different ways that the body can heal itself that I guess goes into what you're talking about, but the economics of it makes it kind of impossible for the allopathic community to really come up with a so-called cure for cancers, because if there were cures, then all that money that's coming into it would dry up. Am I just being skeptical in your opinion?
2: Not at all. When you realize that of the $2.4 trillion, $1.8 trillion of that money goes to the big three. And so you have these incredible institutions in place that just continue to, let's say, create unending wheel or cycle of looking in the wrong direction for something that can be dealt with in a more natural way. So how can you ever find a cure if you're not really looking in the right direction? And that takes us back to seeing the body as an energetic being and understanding the formative forces. You know, it regulates itself through its different centers. You know, we talked about the three different brains, the head brain, the heart brain, and the gut brain. And you have the meridians that in Chinese medicine, you know, regulate the flows between the organs and the systems of the body and maintain this balance of the yin and the yang, the qi in the body. When you see the developmental stages of the body itself from an energetic perspective, you begin to appreciate how much energy plays a role in facilitating that holistic connection, not only within ourselves, but with everything else in life. And I'll give you an example. A child's born and the baby comes out and they're mostly just head. You know, all the formative forces are in the head of the body and forming the nervous system, the head brain and the central nervous system. And what few people realize is that when those formative forces predominantly recede down to form the rest of the body, the viscera organs, you know, the rest of the endocrine system and the organs and glands of digestion and elimination, that cycle of shift is when the baby loses the baby teeth. The baby teeth start to loosen because the formative forces have descended more into the thoracic area, into the abdominal area. And so around ages 6 or 7, that's when the teeth should loosen. And I've worked with children that would come in and they're hyperactive and they have eating disorders because they're just not craving natural foods or whole foods because of this hyperactivity. One of the first things I look to is to look at the teeth, and I see that they still have their baby teeth. What that's telling me is that all that formative energy is stuck in the head area and isn't descending naturally as it should with a cycle of growth in life. That's when you come in with homeopathic medicine. That's when you come in with acupuncture to facilitate that movement of energy. With the right homeopathic, one case I can share with you of an 8-year-old boy, the mother explained how the child was, you know, hyperactive in school and at home and difficult to deal with. Once they were given the remedy and that energy was allowed to go down and go into the rest of the body, then the teeth loosened. The child started craving protein instead of sugars and good fats. And his nature calmed down. Within 2 weeks, the teachers even commented how he was doing so much better in school and wanted to, you know, facilitate with, you know, even cleaning the erasers from the chalkboard. And so this was purely an energetic condition. And you say, well, what caused it? Well, I asked the mother, you know, what happened early in his life? She said, well, there was a divorce in the family when he was 4 years old. And children are so, you know, receptive, or they're so sensitive to their environment. In his case, he took on a lot of that stress and energy that was created by the parents. And again, with the homeopathic remedy and with some, you know, talk therapies or just some nurture and love and understanding, it allowed that individual, that young boy, to take the next step in his life rather than taking a pharmacological drug that would, you know, suppress the nervous system, shut down his true nature. You know, lose that ability for him to discover, you know, what he was really meant to be and form in his life and develop his body, what needed to happen. So when we talk about formative forces, we look at cycles in nature. This is part of that dynamic that we mentioned earlier. And so the next stage of form would be the rest of the body, which would become an adult body. And what does that happen? It happens around puberty, right? So the next 6 to 7 year cycle, you're seeing around age 13 and 14, the child, the teenager, goes into puberty, and the whole body's formed, and then the formative forces move into the emotional body. And then later on, at ages 20 and 21, it moves into the mental bodies. So now you're seeing all the dynamics of natural formation that allows the homeopath to know where to direct the energetic medicine, or the acupuncturist where to direct the facilitation of balancing the energy in the organ or the system that was deprived or was subjected to too much stress according to the developmental growth of the individual. So this is a whole different type of history that you take in naturopathic medicine, so that you can appreciate, you know, what could have been the causative factors for this imbalance in the body, or the weakness in this organ, or the difficulty that person is experiencing that's setting them up for something down the road that can turn into a chronic degenerative disease.

0: 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The Big Beat showcases their love for Louis Armstrong, Jelly Roll Morton, Kid Ory, and Fats Domino, with a little Amy Winehouse, Butch Thompson, and Duke Ellington thrown in for good measure. More information about the Southside Aces album release show is available at DakotaCooks.com.
1: And in case you just tuned in, we're talking with naturopath Dr. Chris Morris, 30 years of experience in natural medicine. You know, the one thing that seems to be an ongoing theme for most Americans anyway is the issue of sweetness in our lives. And when I'm thinking about the whole issue of sweetness or lack of sweetness that people seem to subsidize with various forms of sugar, I think of another epidemic that is very rarely talked about and certainly never talked about in depth. Never is a long time. Let me change my language. I have never heard an allopathic doctor get into conversations or look at the whole issue of candida or yeast overgrowth in myself or in anyone else. I'm thinking about the whole issue of candida because I'm on a major 6-month thing to get the yeast out of my own body, and I thought that I understood about yeast, and I'm about 6 weeks into this diet, and I have never ever encountered anything like this in my life. The yeast is in your brain, in your bones, in your joints, in your organs, in your colon, and the thing that's really interesting is that as you stop feeding it and as you move to kill it, it feels like Muhammad Ali fighting every system in my body. It's not going quietly. It's not just saying, okay, Kinshasa, you want me to be gone. Okay, I'll be gone. Can you talk to us a little bit about yeast overgrowth and what's up with that? How is it that so many of us have yeast overgrowth in our bodies? How is it that we have such a major epidemic that is not talked about? And obviously we live in a society that feeds it majorly. I know that it feeds on, I do believe that it feeds on sugar, gluten, and dairy is my understanding. Is that correct? And whatever you have to say about it, I'd appreciate it.
2: Oh, that's a big question there, Kinshasa. And if you could just give me a moment to just kind of backtrack a little bit. When we look at the imbalances of, you know, you talked about the sweetness of life. It's about a person being connected to their purpose. You know, what makes you excited about getting up in the morning? You're doing what you love. It goes back to the love issue. What makes you excited about just, you know, life, and you don't even think about food or needing a need for some type of compensation with a dessert or some kind of candy or something like that? So when a person really disconnects with who they are and their connection to life, then this is when this whole syndrome begins. And that brings up the issue of microbes. Okay, I'm going to put yeast in the big category of microbes. So we're going to talk about viruses and bacteria and yeast because they all fit into this incredible paradigm of a microbial system in life that is there that acts like scavengers. What do microbes do? They scavenge dead material. So when you're alive and healthy, there's no yeast in the body. It's controlled by the immune system. There is a little bit of yeast in everyone's gut. It's there. But what's happened is we've lost the balance between the good microbes and the bad microbes. And we've turned loose these scavengers on all those parts of ourselves that have just started to die off or become more decayed. And so what they do, they just do what they naturally designed to do, to scavenge. Think about in nature what happens in the woods when a tree falls over. You know, it gets into the soil, and all the microbes in the soil scavenge that tree and turn it back into the soil. But that tree was growing in that same soil. Why didn't those microbes scavenge it? Well, because it was healthy, it was alive, it was energetically, was immune to those scavenging microbes. The same thing happens in our body. Now, what very few of us realize, and this is going to be another shocker, I would think, to our audience, is that we have over 90 trillion microbes in our being, in our bodies. Okay? And when you think about what that means in relationship to our cells, the body's made up of something like 10 trillion cells. So when you talk about 90 to 100 trillion microbes, you've got 10 times as much DNA that you're synergistically living with and controlling your systems throughout your body. Now, whether that's the good ones that are supporting your immune system and making vitamins and keeping you healthy and strong is dependent upon how much energetically you've sustained that ecology. If you start to lose that ecological balance and start to break down and decay in the body, guess what? The bad guys, the microbes that scavenge, start to take over. So again, when you look at the gut, you look at the intestines, you have something like 27 feet of intestines. But very few people realize that 27 feet represents a whole tennis court of surface area, because you have these villi and microvilli that create an incredible surface area for you to absorb food and for the microbes to live on. When we destroy this environment for these healthy microbes that are in the trillions, we lose the ability to digest food. We lose the ability to have healthy elimination, because the microbes, most of an individual's stool, you know, what they eliminate and through the bowel is primarily should be microbes. We lose the ability to make B vitamins, which most people, you know, they suffer from anemia. Well, guess where you make B12? In the large intestine with these individual microbes. When we overcome some sweets, we drink chlorinated water, we take antibiotics, overuse antibiotics, which, you know, can save lives, but at the same time can create chronic disease if you overtake them. Or you don't replenish the good bacteria that have been destroyed when you do take the antibiotics. Okay? So all these things deal with the balance and the relationship we have with nature. So when conventional medicine looks at the GI tract as just plumbing, and they just throw chemicals down there so they can take pictures, or they probe with all kinds of invasive technology that destroys the integrity of the GI tract. Well, guess what? You're destroying your beingness, your connection to life. You're destroying your immunity. You're destroying your digestibility, your capabilities. You're destroying what many people don't realize is your endocrine and neurotransmitter function. 80% of the serotonin, which is used to help you rest and sleep and be calm. It's, you know, we create these serotonin reuptake inhibitors. These are drugs for depression. You know, when you think about the vast number of people that have depression, well, if we fix their guts, most of them would get out of depression because they'd start producing serotonin again, where 80% of it's produced. Instead of most people think it comes from the brain. No, it comes from the GI tract. Okay, so when you destroy this ecological environment that sustains your life, both as a neurological function down there, remember we talked about the gut brain, as a digestive function, as an immune function, 80% of your immunity is down in your GI tract, because this is where you have the most invasive onslaught of material coming in through your diet, through your food, you lose this protective barrier. The hydrochloric acid is lost from the stomach. You know, we're taking all these acid inhibitors when a person should be supported in their, instead of having low acid support, they're told to inhibit what little they do produce and produce less. And guess what? We take away the protective barrier for the bad microbes. We lose the ability to ionize our minerals that breaks down the mineralization of our bones. And we lose that ability to alkalize the body. We don't break down proteins well enough so that we can ingest them to build back the body and create all the good, you know, support biochemicals that we need to regulate the system. So this whole warlike mentality exist with antibiotics and kill the bugs when we don't realize that most of the bugs are friendly and they're there to support us, okay? And now when you have this ecological imbalance destroyed, you're making room for things like the yeast and the viruses and the bacteria to be more prevalent or more prolific in their, you know, proliferation throughout the body. So they move out from just the small intestine and they extend their tendrils and like a fungus, and they'll go in, become systemic. And just as you said, you'll find it in the different organs and different systems of the body. And then when you see it in the blood, this is very advanced, because when it's in the blood, then you know the person has a serious immune condition. Because that's when you rarely see it in the blood, because that's, you only see it like in AIDS patients or cancer patients that have gone through chemotherapies and stuff that have suppressed their immunity.
1: I think that the piece that is so perplexing to me, no matter whether we're talking about yeast or cancer, diabetes, whatever, we're not getting the people that we're depending upon, the people who are the experts to give us information about it, are not providing us information about what it is that we need so that our systems are working well. And with the, you know, certainly in the business that I'm in, which is doing colonics, is that most folks don't have a clue how anything's working in their bodies. I would say that 90% of the clients that I see have yeast overgrowth. And the question that many people are asking is that even the recommendations that doctors are making for the various problems that they have in their body, they don't know whether they can trust it, because is the recommendation that you're making, are you making it because it's something that's in my best interest, or is it something that's in your best interest and the fact that you'll make money off of it? How am I supposed to trust what it is that you're saying? And so the economics of medicine, the way that it's practiced in this country, is an issue. I guess that's the question. On what basis can we trust what we're being told?
2: Well, this is what we face in my own practice as a mind, body, and spirit. We know how important it is not to just give a person a solution to their issues, but to help educate them so that they have a better understanding of what created the condition and how they've evolved to have this disconnect with their body and nature and everything else that involves their health and well-being. Because, the path of health is a journey. And we're constantly going to be challenged as our environment continues to become more toxic, as our foods become less nutrient dense, and they become altered genetically so that they're not in alignment with the evolutionary design that we've evolved with, that takes into consideration the microbes in our GI tract. The question you ask is that how can we trust what we're being told? Well, number one is to, through practitioners that educate, through programs like what you're doing here, Kinshasa, help the public get a better understanding of what their body is all about. You know, something that we should be learning in fifth grade and sixth grade science, educating our children about how the body really works, and it's a manifestation of energy, and how energy can shift the body, whether it's thought processes or emotional issues or physical conditions and environments that change that energy perspective. Those are the things that, once we know more about it, we would take more responsibility. If you knew how much trauma and damage, a cell phone could impact the electrical connection in the brain, or if you understood how, an occasional dessert or sweet is good, but when you take it to an extreme, how much you stress the body and it becomes a toxin, just like you wouldn't sit out in the sun for the first day of summer, you know, for 2 hours and get sunburned, you wouldn't do the same thing with consuming this concentrated carbohydrate that's releasing all this solar energy into your system and giving you an internal burn. I mean, what happens when you take in too much sugar once you've compromised your adrenal and pancreatic and liver function? You get, you know, hypoglycemia. And what does that feel like? Well, it feels like a sunburn. You know, you feel headachy and sluggish and low energy, and you're creating this irritation and inflammation internally that your body has to come back from. So education is really the key, and really it should start as young as we can. It's about going after the legislators who really are in the pockets of the corporate industries that get to the foundation of health, which is our food and our insurance and our, you know, the pharmacological abuse that essentially that's out there. This I think is going to be the next revolution that we're going to face as a culture. We're going to wake up to the fact that we're not getting any healthier, even though we're spending more money and asked to participate and create more, you know, funds for healthcare. We're losing the battle with the chronic degenerative diseases. Don't be put into the illusion that we're getting an answer for cancer, because all they're looking at is a 5-year study saying that if you've been in remission for 5 years, you've been cured. Well, guess what? The chemotherapies that are used will just destroy the cancer, but also destroy your body so that you can just hang on for 5 years. And then after that, you've got some other cancer because of the poisons that you've been administered, created something somewhere else. So unless the body is given back its integrity and brought into balance and reestablished the nutritional dynamics, you know, replenish the deficiencies that allow you to regulate your body in a healthy way, you've lost that battle. Start looking at heart disease as a problem of lack of energy and oxygenation and mineralization that exists throughout the body, the good fats and rather than the bad fats. And you look at diabetes as a condition of a metabolic disorder of insulin production and not something that's a blood sugar issue. These are the kinds of things that we need to learn and wake up to. It's not complex. The body really is an incredible, miraculous machine that heals and repairs itself if we can just give it what it's looking for. And what it's looking for is to stay connected to its natural processes that it's evolved with. And once we've disconnected with those, then we start to go downhill.
1: This has been a conversation with Dr. Chris Morris, naturopath for 30 years. I hope you've enjoyed the conversation.

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1: I mean, this is not the kind of music that comes from Minneapolis, Minnesota. 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
5: 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I'm Krista Wax. This is MSC Sound. Welcome to 2 hours of celebrating all things Minnesota music. We're going to listen to some new tunes and talk about a couple shows, but most of this show is going to be focusing on just the broad range of music. And I mean, every show is that way, but I really want to highlight from disco era to funk to Minneapolis sound to the R&B to who's playing what now. And I was kind of inspired. I was really inspired by our Disco Never Died Day that we did yesterday on a regular stream. So if you missed that, go ahead and catch it on the archives. You can catch that on our website or on our app, KFAI.org. You can find all of our other great programming there, by the way. Plug. But focusing on Disco Never Died Day, and I did a 2-hour set, and of course, I had to play Lips Inc., and had to. That's local. And was excited and tried to figure out how can I do a disco set? Not quite. Upon my research, could not. But what led me to feel, let's do this disco to all of this. How did we get here? How did we start at disco, and we got Minneapolis sound, and we got funk, and we got R&B, and we got all those things. So more of a theme show tonight, but don't worry, I am going to kick tonight's show off with some brand new music here. This is Connor Lee, switching gears very quickly. There's a lot of music to be played tonight. This is Goju Guru Sun by Connor Lee, brand new music, MSP Sound.

0: brand new song Set There. I mean, what more could you want on a Monday when we're celebrating Minnesota music? I'm Krista Wax. This is MSP Sound. That was VZ3 Organ Trio with Pickle Herring, and that's off their brand new album, Note Salad. Brand new track from Fiona Hayes, and I'm Losing Again. Fiona will be celebrating that new track at an upcoming show, Amsterdam Bar and Hall, Friday, July 24th, along with Spider Lily, Honey Girl, and Blimey. Woo, good lineup. Before that, we heard Trayvon and Issues off the brand new Phoenix release. And brand new music, Connor Lee and Gosha Guru. Gosha Guru's son. I just want to stop at Gosha Guru. Gosha Guru's son. Brand new track from Connor Lee. More Minnesota music for you after this.
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Oh, one of my favorite songs of all time. That was Ryan and Pleasure. That's such a fun summer song. And guess what? If you want to get some more summer vibes with Ryan, you can. He is performing this Friday evening over at 50th in France. It's an outdoor show. They're so much fun. And they have a lot of great local artists, obviously, performing at this. So highly recommend. Get some good like summer vibes going. Before that, we heard Society of Chemists and Western Carol. Before that, we heard new music from Brooke Marshall, The Only Ending, off of brand new release, The Only Ending. We heard Chastity Brown in Year of 26. And Joan of Profile, Warhorse, the piano version off of their latest EP, Mean to Strangers. Now, hold the phone. It's a little distracted, which happens. Chastity Brown has a show this week at Hook and Ladder under the Canopy, also Friday the 17th. So you can bop from Ryan over there. She'll be performing with Barbara Cohen, Jacqueline Alton, and Jeremy Illisacker.

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St. Paul Peterson there, closing out hour one MSP Sound as Blue Cadillac. I'm Krista Wax. That track is also kind of prepping us for the next hour. I'm so excited. We're going to be celebrating disco, funk, Minneapolis sound, R&B, and soul, and just focusing on that for the next hour. And St. Paul Peterson's a great example of someone who has been part of so many parts. Just saying, he's got a lot of experience. Before that, Laura Larson and The Rain That Collects. The Rain That Collects in the Trap. Excuse me. That's from the Alone in the Health and Beauty Aisle release from 2020. Just saw Laura Larson with scrunchies perform Saturday night. That was amazing. I love that band. Laura Larson is doing another show this week.

0: over at Cloudland Friday the 17th, along with Magenta Vice and Johnny Dynamite and the Bloodsuckers. For that, May and the Ladies, Holding On. That is off of their Inheritance release. They also have a show, also Saturday the 18th, with Dorio, Little Lizard, who we heard before that, with Super Cute. Obsessed. I'm so obsessed with that song. Controversial News Guinea Pill. May and the Ladies, they will all be at Zora Darling, Saturday the 18th as well. And kicking off that set was A Team of Polka in Streams. 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
0: Oh, we're in it, people. Hour 2 MSB Sound. It's time to celebrate all of our genres, subgenres in this hour. It's really inspired from the Day Disco Never Died event that we had yesterday with all of our fun 24 hours of disco music. I wanted to do a little something to celebrate Minnesota, or if I could find something, but spoiler alert, we really didn't have a disco scene. Spoiler alert slash, are we surprised? But we do have Lips Inc., and so we're going to kick off with that, and we're going to start going through some of the funk and funk, soul, R&B celebrated from the 70s and beyond here in Minnesota. And so I think you'll have an idea of some of the bands that would be played, but kicking things off here with Lips Inc., not with that track, but this is Power from the Mouth to Mouth release. MSP Sound.

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do.

0: That was the Lewis Connection and Get Up. We are Disco Child, Mind and Matter. Off the 1514 Oliver Avenue release. And then we heard Lips Inc. with Power. Way to get us started. We're going disco to Minneapolis sound, to funk, to soul, to R&B for this hour. 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

0: All right, mint condition. That was 2 to 3 off of their Meant to Be Mint release, produced by altogether now Jimmy Jam, Terry Lewis, and Jelly Bean Johnson. R.I.P. Gives us some of the Minneapolis sound into R&B. We heard Prince, Uptown, of course. Nothing needs to be said. The Time, Get It Up, off of their debut release. There we go. Minneapolis sound, strong and proud. I'm Krista Wags. This is MSB Sound. I have time for a few more tracks before 10 o'clock. And we're going to hear a little Sounds of Blackness and Optimistic.
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Oh my goodness. Sour flew by. That was Purple Funk Metropolis and Burning the Midnight Oil. We heard a Sunny Night in the Lakers. Love you, Sunny. And Hey Girl and Sounds of Blackness, Optimistic. Taking us through soul and then kind of getting back into, you know, present funk era. Thanks so much for tuning in. I feel like I could do another 5 hours on this entire topic because we barely scratched the surface. I have about another hour worth of music. I don't think Sin's going to let me do that. But Spin with Sin is coming up next, 10 p.m. to midnight. And thanks again for being part of this journey. We're going from disco to funk to Minneapolis sound and R&B soul, present funk. I have time for one more track, so we're going to sneak that on. I will see you next week. Thanks so much. It's always a pleasure spending time here every Monday sharing the local music love. You're listening to Fresh Air Community Radio, KFAI, 90.3 FM, Minneapolis, around the world, KFAI.org, Community's True Voice, Krista Wax, MSP Sound. We're out. I'll see you next week. Bye. Oh, yeah, here's the last track, too. I get way ahead of myself. This is Corey Wong and Starship Syncopation.

in recognition of the freedom of speech protections on the First Amendment and the FCC's relaxed policy on late night and overnight language, this KFAA program may include song lyrics that some listeners might find objectionable. Listener discretion is advised.

0: 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I'm Sin Collins here on Spin Wisden, weekly Mondays 10 to midnight, spinning an eclectic mix of music and often featuring guests. And tonight's guest joining me is Mike McGarthwaite. Hello, Mike. Welcome to Spin Wisden.
1: Hi, Sin. Thanks so much for having me on.
0: My pleasure. Absolutely. It's great to have you back. We are celebrating your and Ryan Traister's record. It's Ryan Traister and the Lowlights. The album is called Lifers, coming out on Thursday with a release party at Cloudland Theater. Doors at 6:30, show at 7 p.m. We are going to give away a pair of tickets in the course of the next hour, so stick around for that. You might want to write the number down for later, 612-341-0980. That's 612-341-0980. So, Mike, please tell us a little bit about the new record you have coming out, how it came to be, and what took that.
1: Well, thank you so much again, Sin. I'm very excited to join you tonight on behalf of my dear friend Ryan Traister, who is making the long drive back from the Hudson Valley area of New York for this show on Thursday night. We're really excited to be releasing a new EP of five new songs called the Lifers EP. And I think as myself and Ryan talked about making this recording, and we talked about these songs prior to heading into the studio, we really were reflecting on the idea of kind of the time that we've spent making music together. I met Ryan in high school, and we started our first bands together. And so it's been a long journey and a good one. And I think that these five songs are a testament to that long connection that we've had, but also that connection we've had with members of the band here in the Twin Cities who have been a huge part of this project from the get-go as well. And we're really looking forward to having it come out this week.
0: That's fantastic. I love the new record. I've been spinning from it over the last few weeks since I've gotten a preview copy from Ryan. It's just really great.
1: Thank you.
0: Delighted that we'll get to see you perform again here. It's been a few years, as you noted. So, let's see. And you have five people performing live?
1: That's right. So, with Ryan and myself on guitar, we also are joined by our good friend Nick Johnson on bass, Peter Anderson on drums, and Andy Holmes on additional guitar as well. And with that show on Thursday, we're lucky to be joined by two amazing bands, Pink Nightmares and We Are the Willows, who are made up of a lot of our friends, old and new as well.
0: Fantastic. All right. Well, we can go ahead and play some music. What would you like to kick off with?
1: Well, if we're going to start with one of Ryan's tunes, I'd love to play a song from the new EP called Boots Full of Rain.
0: All right, here we go.

0: All right, we are back, and that was Lucinda Williams with Jesse Mullen, and was Elvis Costello in that team?
1: Yeah, it's a bonus there with Elvis Costello.
0: Awesome. Room 13. All right, we've got Mike McGarthwaite in the studio, who is with Ryan Tracer and the Lowlights, who are performing Thursday night in celebration of the release of their new Lifers record, who we heard at the top of the set a song from that, Boots Full of Rain. I'm really happy I got to get those songs, that recording from Ryan in advance so we could spin it for audiences here on KVI. Thanks.
1: Yeah, we really appreciate you putting those songs on the show, Sin. Thank you very much.
0: My pleasure. So we also heard before Jesse Mullen and Lucinda Williams. Lucinda Williams, I just wanted to see you so bad. Do you want to talk about the choices and influences, what we just heard?
1: Absolutely. Myself and Ryan were talking a little bit about what songs to choose for the show tonight, and we both went back to some of the artists that we were listening to before making Ryan's new recording. And I think for me, Lucinda Williams is someone who just is kind of always present in the way that, you know, her songs over the years have been a part of my own life, of Ryan's life. And I think oftentimes about the musicians that she surrounds herself with. And on that recording, that self-titled album from 1988, she was working with a guitarist named Gerf Morlix, maybe one of the better names in rock and roll, who produced as well, and just wonderfully tasteful guitar playing. Of course, she would later have Bo Ramsey play with her, and eventually live people like Blake Mills and Val McCallum. And so I really just return to her music so often for when you're looking for that kind of version of rock and roll guitar that sits so well in that roots world. That album with Gerf on guitar really always does stick out to me. And when we were talking about Lucinda, Ryan brought up Jesse Malin, who is an artist that he has been a fan of for a very long time. Mm-hmm. And they worked together on an album called Sunset Kids in 2019, which featured that album, and also eventually recorded that version with Elvis Costello. Just a wonderful track and really, really wonderful sound.
0: Yeah, that's fantastic. I want to mention also for Lucinda Williams fans out there, there is a Lucinda Williams tribute happening this week at the White Squirrel, Saturday, 1 to 4. So.
1: Very well timed, for sure.
0: Yes. All right. So

0: Once again, we are listening to Fresh Air Community Radio, KFAI 90.3 FM, Minneapolis, St. Paul, and around the world at KFAI.org. 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I've got Mike McGarthwaite in the studio, and we're spinning songs from the new Lifers album, Brian Traster and the Lowlights, and influences. So, do you want to talk more about some of the band influences and yours and Ryan's? And
1: certainly. I think that for myself and Ryan, having worked together in music for so many years, we've been able to go through a lot of different kind of eras of music together. But when I put together this list along with Ryan, I looked back at when a lot of this music is from. And there is certainly a very heavy early 2000s component here, which I think is a fair thing to say, that that was when a lot of us, myself, Ryan, and friends included, were getting so involved in music. And I think whether it was on the national scene or here in the Twin Cities, when we became familiar with so many of these artists. And so the next song that I had chosen to include here on the playlist is by the incredible and gone far too soon guitarist Neil Casal, who I think I really first became familiar with as a member first of Ryan Adams and the Cardinals, but then also as a member of the band Circles Around the Sun. Mm-hmm. But I later found that he had made this incredible number of solo albums himself, and Ryan had too. He has stacks and stacks of CDs, and following Neil's passing, there was a massive tribute album organized to him called Highway Butterfly. Mm-hmm. And on that multi-disc effort, there's a version of this song by the artist Marcus King, kind of a bluesier take. Mm-hmm. And I went back to the original version all the way back, I think, from around 2000, of a song called No One Above You by Neil Casal. And just really thinking about what a terrific songwriter he was, and really a big influence for both Ryan and I.
0: Fantastic. Here we go.

0: All right, we're back, and you're listening to Spin With Sin here on KVI, Fresh Air Community Radio, 90.3 FM, Minneapolis, St. Paul, and around the world at kvi.org, where the show is also archived for 2 weeks. And I'm here Mondays, 10 to midnight. I'm delighted to have Mike McCarthwaite here on my show. He's guitarist with Ryan Traister and the Lowlights. You're one of the Lowlights. And also a performer with or solo.
1: Yes. I also do sometimes play some solo guitar, and so it's a lot of fun to have that mixed in. And we're excited to have Ryan's group back together in town this week as well.
0: Absolutely. And for those just tuning in, the release party show is at Cloudland Theater, which is located at 35th and East Lake Street, just across the street from Merlin's Rest. The show is at 7 o'clock, doors at 6:30, and it starts with Pink Nightmares and We Are the Willows. It's 7 o'clock, 8 o'clock, and Ryan Traister and the Lowlights is 9 o'clock.
1: Mm-hmm. Right. Absolutely. That's kind of the best way for things to work out is on the hour.
0: Yeah. Would you talk about what we just heard, please?
1: Absolutely. I mentioned that we first had a song by the guitarist, songwriter, and wonderful overall musician, Neil Casal, but also just heard a track by Norman Blake called Lord, Won't You Help Me? And, you know, when Sin and I were off air for a second there, I mentioned there's also a really, really great cover of that song by Sarah Watkins, features David Rawlings. But that original version has always really resonated with me. Growing up, I had an uncle who was the person that I really kind of first caught the music bug from. You know, he had a son who learned to play guitar. Mm-hmm. I learned to play guitar, and he was really a fan of a lot of more traditional folk, bluegrass, and country music. Mm-hmm. And although Norman Blake was not an artist that he introduced me to, this idea of travel and kind of moving around that we hear in that song is one that's always really stuck with me. And so whether or not it was a direct recommendation, that's something that I'll always associate with my uncle. My uncle and dad were actually best friends before becoming related. They married sisters a number of years apart. And so hearing about their story and hearing about kind of all the different trials and tribulations from those years. And that song, Lord, Won't You Help Me, really reminds me of that quite a bit.
0: That's cool. So you and Ryan performed, played music together since high school. What did you start out playing? What was it like performing together?
1: Well, I think that one of the most exciting things about music is that that's kind of how you find people. And so I think that for me, it was really the experience of first I played guitar and then eventually played drums. I think general rule was that if your parents would let you have a drum set, you could probably be a drummer in a band. So that was a great way to meet people. Ryan was one grade ahead of me, but we had mutual friends. And so we started out playing in bands in high school and kind of figuring all of those things out together. And I think back to those years and I think about how there was really this collectivist experience of having to kind of get four or five people together, figure out what each person's strength was, and then really figure things out on your own, which at that time might really have been opening the phone book. You know, if you wanted to print a poster or a t-shirt, what did you do? Mm-hmm. And so myself and Ryan really learned all of that together. And I think that that's one of the reasons why this partnership has been so strong for so long. And it still feels that way sometimes, less opening the phone book and more opening your phone. But that was certainly our experience going back. And we've really basically played in bands throughout that entire time together. Mm-hmm. Ryan's solo music really started out back in around 2009. Mm-hmm. And so this solo project even has been a long-running one. And it's been awesome.
0: And you've performed on those solo records as well?
1: That's right. Yeah. Going back, we made our first set of demos when Ryan lived in kind of the Greenpoint area of New York. I flew out there one spring. We made a set of demos. We didn't really know what to do with them. That summer, we got together and actually got into the studio with Ed Ackerson, also Peter Anderson on drums, and Mark Perlman from the Jayhawks on bass. And we recorded those songs. Yeah. Those came out in 2010. And so Ryan has been releasing music continuously now for over 15 years.
0: Fantastic. That's really great. So I catch Ryan Traister and his band whenever he comes through town. Really excited that you guys are performing Thursday night at Cloudland.
1: Yes, thank you.
0: It's been a while. So.
1: Yes, yeah, but I think we're all itching to get back.
0: Yes. So is there anything you'd like to say about the show, what to expect at the at the Cloudland show?
1: Well, for me personally, having been to shows at Cloudland, it's been really exciting to have a space like that here in the Twin Cities, which is, I think, a small, comfortable space that sounds great. Mm-hmm. And I mentioned earlier in the show that we're really lucky to be joined by some very, very close friends, people that we have known for years and years and years here making music in the Twin Cities. Mm-hmm. And so to be joined by those bands on the bill will be really exciting. And for me, these are always great opportunities to reconnect with people you don't see as often. Yeah. And to come together and kind of appreciate what each group is doing. And I'm really looking forward to that.
0: Absolutely. It'll be really fun. Andy Holmes is a really great, fun guitarist. Pete Ure Anderson, a fantastic drummer. And just really...
1: Yes. Yeah. It'll be a good group. Yeah.
0: Yeah. Let's see. So we can play more from the new forthcoming record, Lifers, if you would like.
1: Yeah, that'd be great. It'd be great to listen to a song called Little Town, Big Heartache. And okay. We had talked a bit before about how a lot of these songs started life actually as songs that Ryan wrote, thinking that they would be used for publishing. And so mm-hmm. he didn't really think that he would necessarily be the person singing them when he first wrote them. But later on, he decided to make those songs the backbone of this EP. And mm-hmm. I think that they're really strong songs that shine in this setting. And so Little Town, Big Heartache, a wonderful track off the EP that I'm excited to have you guys hear.
0: Absolutely. And I want to mention, we are going to do a ticket giveaway now, right after the music starts. You can phone in, and the first caller will win a pair of tickets to the Thursday evening Cloudland show, which begins at 7 o'clock, ends by 10-ish. And so if you want to try for a pair of tickets after the music starts, call 612-341-0980. That's 612-341-0980. And... yeah, well, here we go with Little Town, Big Heartache.

0: All right, that was Ryan Tracer and the Lowlights. Beautiful, with Little Town, Big Heartache. And that is on the Lifers EP that is coming out. Is it a CD or a vinyl?
1: Well, we're excited to have actual CD copies to give out to those that attend the show on Thursday night. And so after that, it will be a digital release, but we're looking forward to having those to hand out to people that can make it out to the show on Thursday.
0: That is super great. That's going to be really fun. So nice. That sounded terrific. So
1: thank you very much.
0: Yeah. All right. So tell us what we're going to hear next. Would you talk about this, Mike?
1: Sure. In a slight change of pace, the next song that myself and Ryan were talking about, including here, is Waiting Around to Die by Townes Van Zandt. And going back a number of years, Ryan went down and did a day trotter session, and we drove down and stopped over halfway. And actually, Ryan ended up making a recording of this song just that night in the hotel. And so for me, it's been a song that's always been closely associated with Ryan's music and has always been kind of in the back of my mind. Certainly one of the first tunes I think about when I think about Townes. And so we have Waiting Around to Die by Townes Van Zandt.
0: Oh, and before we get to this, we're going to go to a quick announcement and then Waiting Around to Die by Townes Van Zandt.
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0: All right, we're back. And this is Sin Collins on Spin with Sin, Mondays 10 to midnight here on KFAI, Fresh Air Community Radio, 90.3 FM Minneapolis and St. Paul and around the world at KFAI.org. And I've got guest Mike McArthwaite, one of the lowlights of Ryan Traister and the Lowlights, here in the studio. Please talk about what we just heard, Mike.
1: We just heard a tune from Steve Earle's Transcendental Blues album titled When I Fall, and we owe that selection to our bassist, Nick Johnson. You know, we had been working on this album with Kevin Bowe over the winter, and myself and Nick had gone in to record, and we were talking about a Steve Earle track. We were all trying to remember which one it was, and we talked about this particular record. And so the other day, I messaged Nick and said, you know, what's your favorite track off the album? We got to get one on there. And he had a few, but this one had stood out to him and to me as well. I just think it has a beautiful lightness to it. Mm-hmm. And that male-female vocal going on there is wonderful, too. We were talking about how one of the reasons it's so often hard to remember the Steve Earle songs is because some of those records have the same style of album art, but we eventually narrowed it down. And so we thank Nick for the selection of a beautiful tune, When I Fall, from Steve Earle.
0: Nice. And who was the female vocalist?
1: I believe it's Stacey Earle on there. And that was really a terrific album of his. And there's plenty of great ones to choose from.
0: Yeah, that's awesome. It's really sounded great. And we started off the set with Townes Van Zandt, Waiting Around to Die, one of my personal favorites as well. Mm-hmm. So we're including music tonight that are influences of Mike and Ryan's and in their music through the years. Do you want to say more about influences, Mike, or on your guitar, or the band in general?
1: Certainly. You know, I think that we talked a little bit about having made this album with Kevin Bowe, which was an exciting opportunity for Ryan and I and the rest of the group. And I think that Kevin's a guy who we've crossed paths with many times over the years. He and Ryan have written tunes together. But as far as really kind of honing in on what we wanted things to sound like, Kevin was such a great guy to work with in the sense that, you know, he was really great at helping us make those quick judgments about, you know, is that the sound you want? Is that the take you want? And I think that that ultimately had an influence on how things ended up sounding on the EP. Kevin hopped in and added a little baritone guitar in just some of the right places on the songs. And as I listen back to the finished product now, I can really hear how having someone kind of help guide the process and have that ear has been such a great thing for us and really made the songs come together not only quickly, but so nicely. And so it was wonderful to have Kevin on board for this one as well.
0: Fantastic. That's great. So the album sounds terrific. Live first, it's great. So, really going to be fun to see you guys perform it live at Cloudland on Thursday night.
1: Yes, so, really looking forward to it.
0: Yeah. Let's see. So, do you want to talk about what we're going to hear next?
1: Yeah. You know, myself and Ryan knew we wanted to throw on a Jayhawks tune, and I think there's quite a few to choose from. But this song, Tampa to Tulsa, off Rainy Day Music, is one that stood out to me because it's a Tim O'Regan vocal. And Tim actually joined Ryan on a song of his called Mr. Blue recently as a guest vocalist. Oh. But when I think back to this album and then to the solo record that Tim made a little while after this, just one that has really, really always stuck with me. And I think that even in my own household, it's a tune that gets a lot of time and a lot of airtime. Just a beautiful vocal, and it's so intriguing to hear Gary Loris as more of the backing vocalist on this one. And another song that kind of gets at that idea of rambling, that travel, that kind of movement piece. And so we decided that Tampa to Tulsa off of Rainy Day Music by the Jayhawks would be a great one to include.
0: Nice. Let's go ahead and listen.

0: All right, we are back, and we just heard Dave House and Lily Hyatt performing Double Whiskey Coke Nice, a cover of the Dillinger Four song.
1: Yes, having to get that tie-in here for us, off of an EP named Patty, no less. But I was telling Sin that Dave House is in a terrific punk band from Philadelphia called The Loved Ones, who I saw down the street at the Triple Rock. Yeah. And so that Dillinger Four connection runs deep. The Loved Ones made a terrific record called Keep Your Heart. But Dave House later went on and had more of this kind of Americana career, and Lily Hyatt being the daughter of John, just a really, really nice, stripped down, very kind of unexpected take on that Dillinger Four classic. And so Ryan had sent that one kind of later in our conversation about what to include on the playlist for tonight, and I thought that is very fitting, to
0: yes,
1: be sure.
0: It's so fitting. That's awesome. One of your band members is a big fan of Dillinger Four.
1: Yes, yep. Our friend Andy is a huge supporter, and so yes. Nice tie-in for us to have here on the show tonight.
0: Yes. Let's see. I wanted to remind people that we got Mike McGarthwaite here in the studio here on KFAI, Fresh Air Community Radio, Spin with Sin, and Ryan Tracer and the Lowlights, have a record release happening on Thursday at Cloudland Theater, doors at 6:30, show at 7, starting with Pink Nightmares, and then We Are the Willows, and then Ryan Tracer and the Lowlights. Mm-hmm. And celebrating the release of the EP Lifers. And do you want to talk more, Mike, about the producing this record? You live in different places, and
1: We all do. And, you know, it's been a very modern thing for a lot of artists, I think, to decide how you want to go about making an album. And the nice thing is that you have a lot of options. And so with Ryan living up in the Hudson Valley and the rest of the band being here in the Twin Cities, we had to get pretty creative. And so Ryan was working on his parts of this album up in upstate. Peter Anderson was working out of his own space, recording some drums. Mm-hmm. And so then myself and Nick Johnson went over to Kevin's, and it was just at that point quite easy in the sense that, you know, didn't really have a whole lot that we had to do. So it was great to have the songs arranged and kind of laid out. And then Nick and I were able to go in and play together and wrap those up. The other two tracks on the end of the EP that are kind of more acoustic involve some other artists as well who are also able to contribute their parts from afar. And so it really came together in a way that worked out great for us. And it kind of gives a chance to go back and work with a lot of people that we've really enjoyed over the years as well.
0: That's fantastic. So who are the additional artists, if you could say, on those last two tracks?
1: You know, I should make sure I get everyone's names right. But we had Kevin playing a little bit of baritone guitar on there. Mm-hmm. I believe that Ryan got a good friend from the Los Angeles days named Michelle Vidal to sing. And she was actually featured on an album of Ryan's called Get Easy, which we made in Los Angeles with a wonderful producer named Joe McGrath a number of years ago. Mm-hmm. She has since moved to Paris, France. And so she may qualify as somebody who was able to provide theirs from afar.
0: Yes.
1: But we also had an old friend of ours. We had James Tyler O'Neill, Jim O'Neill, a friend of ours that we played with many times over. Mm-hmm. He was able to contribute a number of instruments to his tune called The Well, which was really cool. And we had pedal steel from an artist named James Wyatt Woodall, who is based in New York City proper. Mm-hmm. And was able to send in his parts in addition. And so we had a number of great people collaborating on the record, and we were glad to have all of them.
0: That's fantastic. That sounds like an interesting way to record and produce.
1: Yes, certainly was.
0: Yeah. Do you have anything additional in the works for after this? What is everybody going to do?
1: I think that, you know, this kind of new iteration, Ryan Tracer and the Lowlights, is maybe a new phase for the group. And so with the release of the Lifers EP, I'm hoping that it kicks off a period of more productivity, hoping to write some more tunes, get out and play more regionally as well. And hopefully follow that up with either another EP or full-length release. I think we're all certainly excited to get to it.
0: Absolutely. I want to also say I really love the artwork of Lifers. Do you want to say something about the artist?
1: Yeah, so this is actually another great tie-in for us, which is that we have an artist who lives over in Milwaukee named Brett Newsky, who is a terrific artist. musician in his own right, very busy guy, who Ryan actually joins on quite a few tours as a second guitarist and a second musician. And so they've been now to Europe multiple times, just got done with Scandinavia, and Brett had put that artwork together. And we had a few different things that had come before it, and then when Ryan saw that one, he thought that just looked like a great fit. And so we want to send a big thanks to Brett as well.
0: Very cool. Awesome. All right, so we are at the top of the hour, and we have a few more songs to get to, a few more. So we'll do a couple of announcements here. After these announcements, we'll come back and talk about what we're going to play next.
1: That sounds good.
0: All right.
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0: All right, we are back, and I'm here on KFAI Fresh Air Community Radio, 90.3 FM Minneapolis, St. Paul, and around the world at kfai.org. That is also where the show is archived for 2 weeks, and you're listening to non-commercial, community-powered radio. I'm Sin Collins here on Spin with Sin, Mondays, 10 to midnight, spinning a wide range of music, a lot of local, a lot of bands performing in the week ahead. And my guest in the studio tonight, once again, is Mike McGarthwaite, a guitarist, solo, and with Ryan Traister and the Lowlights. And you've performed with Ryan Traister since high school and on all of the albums.
1: Yes, that's right.
0: So that is so cool.
1: Yes, yeah.
0: It's been a long history.
1: Very much so, an exciting one for sure.
0: Have you guys toured together quite a lot?
1: For Ryan's group, we've tended to do more kind of spot dates or regional touring. I think that it's something that Ryan's excited to get back to a bit more. We go out sometimes as a duo, he and I, which is a little bit more of a flexible arrangement as well. And so I think that looking ahead to the coming months and years, that's something that we would hope to do a lot more of.
0: Mm-hmm. Cool. And you studied classical guitar.
1: I did. I studied music at the University of Minnesota, and I also worked at McPhail Center for Music, where I worked in early childhood music education.
0: Wow.
1: And I think a lot about those years as being a really good preparation for making sure that you're always ready for musical situations. I did not come up playing classical guitar. Like most people, I had just been playing lots of electric guitar in my bedroom for years. But to study at the U, you did need to play classical guitar. And so I had to get some books, find some great teachers, and kind of get in the woodshed for a lot of months. And I think that was a really good experience. And it certainly prepared me more, I think, for a lot of the work that I've done with Ryan in the years since. Just going into situations, making sure that you are ready to go.
0: Yeah. Do you incorporate any of the classical guitar styling in there?
1: I haven't done as much with Ryan's. I mentioned before that on past records, I've even played things like banjo, mandolin, a little bit of lap and pedal steel.
0: Yeah.
1: On banjo, I probably play my own kind of hybrid version. That's probably based a little bit more on the classical guitar experience than it would be on traditional banjo playing.
0: Yeah.
1: But I always like being able to incorporate those elements when I can.
0: Fantastic. So, so we have a few more minutes. Do you want to say anything that we might have missed about lifers, or we can go to a couple more songs that you selected and talk about those?
1: I think, speaking of influences, this next track is one that really stands out to me from Slynn Dunlap. It's Partners in Crime. And, you know, having read books like Trouble Boys and kind of getting a look into that experience of Slynn joining the Replacements, I think one thing that really resonated with me is that he was someone who viewed himself as having to really put in the time. You know, he really put in the work to become a good guitarist, and often played more in a finger style, even on electric guitar. And I think that this song of his really highlights that approach and has, I think, one of the most beautiful kind of rhythm guitar parts of a tune that I've heard. And so this is Partners in Crime from his album The Old New Me from 1993.

All right, we are back, and that was Ashtray Hearts with Exits, during which I and Mike McGarthwaite were talking a lot about the olden days when we used to see

0: he was as a member of the Replacements. But those solo records were just terrific. And we were talking a little bit about how those have been re-released recently. And so I think that for anyone who was ever a fan, it's a great time to go listen to some of these newly reissued versions of the Slim records that also include some unreleased demo and live material. But Partners in Crime, just an amazing song, and coincidentally was covered by Lucinda Williams on the Songs for Slim compilation. And so kind of another nice tie into things that we've been playing on the show tonight. And we just heard a song called Exits from the 2005 album Perfect Halves by Ashtray Hearts. I think about having gotten that CD and having almost burned it out, those first three songs in particular. I really, really have always struck a chord. And, you know, I think about how sometimes it's those most simple songs that maybe capture something, and just that there's kind of a little sense of loss that kind of runs through that song in particular. And I've always loved their take on it. Just a very, very stripped down, beautiful sounding album recorded up at Sacred Heart in Duluth, the old repurposed church studio. And so wonderful sounding tune.
1: That's fantastic. That's the Sacred Heart Church has a lot of shows periodically.
0: I've seen that too. Yeah, wonderful space to be used for that.
1: It really is. Fantastic acoustics and warm space. It's wonderful. So, this has been such a pleasure, Mike. I really love the music that you brought, and bringing back memories, and super excited for your show coming up. Ryan Traister and the Lowlights at Cloudland Theater Thursday. Doors at 6:30, show at 7 o'clock with Pink Nightmare and We Are the Willows.
0: That's right.
1: So, we were going to go to one of your, you brought in something that's a favorite. I'd like to hear about what we're going to hear next.
0: So this is a tune, and I was saying earlier that, you know, I think we've all gotten very used to things being on streaming. And so when you come across a song that is not available on your favorite streaming service, you start to kind of wonder, where did I put that copy of that CD? Where's the copy of that record? where did I leave it? This is a song called All Through the Night. It's a Lou Reed tune, and it's originally from his album, The Bells. But this is a cover by the local jazz group Fat Kid Wednesdays, featuring James Deers of Love Cars and Halloween Alaska on the vocal for the tune. And, you know, I think about the Lou Reed version being this kind of cacophonous, kind of clanky thing, and this version just being this really very beautiful, stripped down take on the song where the vocal really shines through. And this is from an album that came out in 2003 from Fat Kid Wednesdays called The Art of Cherry. And it is a kind of an ode to the work of trumpeter Don Cherry, who actually was on that original Lou Reed record and wrote this song, Lou. So I was really glad to finally, after doing some reorganizing, come across my CD copy, kind of dating back to that era in the early 2000s when a lot of this music was happening down at the Black Dog Cafe in St. Paul. There was that beautiful partnership with a lot of French musicians as well. We talked about that festival.
1: What was it called again?
0: So Minnesota Sur Seine was that one.
1: Yeah, and I got to help drive the artists around from, like, valet them or ship, just drive them back and forth to venues, and it was just amazing music.
0: So glad I found it.
1: Absolutely. So we're going to hear that, and then we'll come back and talk about the next song.

0: All right. Wow. That was Bad Kid Wednesdays with...
1: That was the Lou Reed tune All Through the Night, and that included James Deers from Love Cars and Halloween Alaska on the lead vocal. Just a beautiful take on that tune.
0: Absolutely. And fantastic to hear Michael Lewis's saxophone player, the kind of circular... circular breathing, you called it, or circular?
1: Yeah, just a sound that just really is, in that context, I think, it's such a different way to hear the saxophone behind a vocal. And Sid and I were saying that for a lot of people, you know, Mike Lewis has maybe been a bass player for a lot of years, but I think quite often about those years with he was with Happy Apple and Fat Kid Wednesdays, and that tune has been a standout for me for a long time.
0: Absolutely. And did you, like me, go to Fat Kid Wednesdays regularly at the Clown Lounge on Tuesday nights?
1: I probably saw more Happy Apple at the Artist Quarter during that era, but I certainly do recall, you know, it's kind of a fun thing to think back on when the Clown Lounge was more of a routinely used venue as well. But just a lot of great, really interesting jazz music happening in the Twin Cities and during that time especially.
0: Yeah, and we still have it going on though, such as at Berlin. Mm-hmm. That's a really great place too. I was just there Sunday night seeing Ida Shagasumi, and who's holding a residency there for the rest of July.
1: Oh, wonderful.
0: So before we close out, Mike, I would like to ask you if you have a favorite experience or performing with or seeing local music, if there's something you want to say about our scene, perhaps, in your experience.
1: Yeah, I mean, it feels hard to choose, but I think there are quite a few. And I think being down here right now in the Cedar Riverside area, I can think about a lot of shows that were either at the Triple Rock down the street, at the Cedar Cultural Center. We actually were just listening to a tune with James Deers, and I was thinking about when they made that first Halloween Alaska record, that I saw them perform it in its entirety over at the Cedar midwinter, a very cold night, but just one of those times where everyone was quiet, you know, everyone's listening carefully. And I think about those kinds of nights, seeing music in a room and just really kind of having everyone be very present in it, and being fortunate to have had so many of those experiences here in the Twin Cities. We talked a little bit too about a festival that occurred to celebrate the 75th birthday of Ornette Coleman. It was put on at the Walker Arts Center. They had just built the new addition. The University of Minnesota was a part of it. And the concert that featured Ornette was actually given at Ted Mann Concert Hall at the U of M. And I remember buying the last available ticket. They showed me where it was, and it was in the upper corner looking down. And I think about those opportunities that, you know, if I hadn't done it then, I never would have. And so we've been very fortunate here in the Twin Cities to have such a robust scene for our own musicians and for those coming in from elsewhere. So very lucky.
0: We really are. I'm super excited to get to see you and Ryan Traister and company play in town again at Cloudland Theater Thursday night. The doors are 6:30, show at 7, Ryan Traister and the Lowlights, guitarist Mike McArthwaite. Thank you so much for joining. Let's talk about what we're going to hear next, and we're going to do another ticket giveaway too.
1: This is the title track from the EP called Lifers. Over the years, myself and Ryan have, I think in many ways, been grateful for the fact that we think back to when we first began playing music together, and a lot of those folks that we met back then might not still be playing music. And, you know, life comes at you and circumstances change. But we've been lucky that we really have been able to continue making this music together and with some of our close friends. And there's that idea of being a lifer and about really putting in the time. And some people say that music is not a talent contest, it's an endurance contest. And I think that sometimes you feel that when you're lucky enough to be able to be doing it still after all these years. And so this tune, Lifers, is really, I think, a song about that, about having been involved in music for a long time and sticking with it.
0: Absolutely. I love that. Fantastic new EP. Really excited about it. And people who attend the show will get their own copy of it. That's so cool.
1: Yeah, a nice thing to have, for sure.
0: Yeah. So we're going to give away a pair of tickets to the first caller at 612-341-0980. That's 612-341-0980 after Lifers, the song starts by Ryan Traister and the Lowlights. Thank you again so much, Mike, for joining Spin with Sin. It's a pleasure.
1: Thank you so much, Sin. On behalf of Ryan and the whole group, we're really excited to have the show come this Thursday, and we really appreciate the chance to be on the show tonight.
0: Absolutely. My pleasure. Thank you. Here's Lifers by Ryan Traister and the Lowlights.

0: That was Lifers by Ryan Traister and the Lowlights. Once again, thank you to Mike. Thank you so much for joining Spin with Sin on KPI tonight. It's been really a pleasure hosting you, and you and Ryan created such a great playlist of influences and connections, and really love your new EP.
1: Thank you so much for having me. And again, we're excited for the show on Thursday, and we look forward to seeing you there.
0: Cloudland Theater on East Lake Street.
1: Thank you again, Sin.
0: Take care. Thank you so much. Take care as well, Mike. Have a good night, and we'll see you Thursday. All right, you're listening to Fresh Air Community Radio, 90.3 FM, Minneapolis, St. Paul, and around the world at KFEI.org, community-powered radio. And we are going to go now to some music by performers of the Eric Pearson Celebration of a Friend, Musician, and Sound Man happening at Grumpy's Northeast from 1 to 8 p.m. on Saturday. Eric was a sound engineer and producer for Arc Welder and toured with them often. And words cannot express how valuable he was to the community and passed too soon. It was very, very sad. We're going to kick this set off with Arc Welder and Then Again from the album Pool.

All right, that was Like Hell with Land of Gold from Snowball's Chance in 1996. And that was a band that Eric Pearson had played in and also produced. He was a producer on that album, Snowball's Chance. And Like Hell were always so fun and funny and engaging. I wish they were playing this event. And it's going to be really huge on Saturday from 1 to 8 p.m. Several bands that Eric Pearson played in or produced or engineered or toured with as a sound guy. He was so beloved down the scene, nicknamed the Gentle Giant. I always enjoyed seeing him. He was always smiling, such a nice guy. And sadly, we lost him in March, March 12th this year. Tragically. So I hope that we'll see a lot of you at Grumpy's Northeast Saturday between 1 and 8 in the roster. Kicking off the set is The Bitter Spills at 2 p.m. and we'll hear Dan Murphy, who is with the Scarlet Goodbye and was with Soul Asylum. He's at 2:30. Other bands on the scene throughout the day performing are Carpetbaggers, Baby Astronauts, Motorhome, Other Stars, Dragnet, Brass Elephant that he was in, Hot Pastrami, The Hobbled, and closing the event is Arc Welder at 7:30. So we heard And Then Again by Arc Welder, and after that we heard Johnny Quest, which Eric was in. The song was 10 Million Summers. All right. 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I'm Sin Collins here on Spin With Sin, Mondays, 10 to midnight, spinning an eclectic mix of music, and really happy to get to host Mike McArthurate of Ryan Traster and the Lowlights performing Thursday at Cloudland. We're going to keep going with songs from artists who are performing or have members performing the Celebration of Life for Eric on Saturday. Eric was able to tour with Soul Asylum when they did the Bill Clinton inauguration at the White House. I think I read that that was the first time a band played the White House for the inauguration. That was MTV. And today I found a fun clip, Bill Clinton talking about Soul Asylum and how he liked the song Runaway Train because it brought attention to the plight of runaways. The newscaster asked if he'd seen anybody ever in the White House that looked like them. They're looking pretty grungy, you know. And he said, oh, all the time. And he goes, we let anybody in here. I'm just a tenant. It was pretty cute. Anyway, here we go with Runaway Train. And then we're going to hear some Dragnet and Man-Sized Action.

0: All right, that was Pressure Relief by Man-Sized Action, who Eric Pearson also worked with. And before that was Dragnet with 5 Days. Eric Pearson was in Dragnet. And kicking off that set was Soul Asylum with Runaway Train, who Eric did a sound for, touring with them. Saturday is going to be a stellar day of a lot of fantastic music bands that Eric Pearson was in or did sound or production for, was friends with, as people gather at Grumpy's Northeast to celebrate his life. He passed in March. And it will be a good time to come together to celebrate him. We're going to go now to a couple of bands, a couple more bands of the many, many bands he worked with, doing sound and production for. We're going to go to Babes in Toyland and Zuzu's Petals. We'll kick off with Zuzu's Petals. First, this announcement. Here we go.
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0: All right, Babes in Toyland from 92. They were one of the first bands I saw when I got to the Twin Cities and live at First Avenue. And it was so stunning, just amazing, the inimitable vocals of Kat and fantastic drumming of Larry Barbero and bass of... drawing a blank. It's terrible. Anyway, Maureen, I'm going to turn it over to Shadow Planet with host Mara the Death. Thank you so much for listening. And there's a lot of great shows in the week ahead. I post a calendar on my Facebook page, Anderson Collins, if you're connected to that. And I look forward to seeing people at the shows. Once again, those bands, Zuzu's Petals and Babes in Toyland, were bands that Eric Pearson produced. I'm definitely going to be at that Grumpy's Northeast celebration of his life. Well, thanks for listening. Take good care, and we'll see you next week.
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2: In recognition of the freedom of speech protections on the First Amendment and the FCC's relaxed policy on late night and overnight language, this KFAI program may include song lyrics that some listeners might find objectionable. 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

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Coming to you from somewhere in St. Paul. This time it is somewhere in St. Paul because this episode, like others right now on Shadowplaned, are pre-recorded, but you know, things might change in the future. I might be in a studio again, but right now it is pre-recorded, however, carefully selected for you, starting with the first three songs, leaning onto the power metal, not so much symphonic, but like power and kind of just straight up metal. We have New from Frozen Crown, Temperance, and of course Ignea with, yeah, that one is gonna drop and it's gonna be huge. And it is funny because the previous album, The Dreams of Lands Unseen, didn't actually have a track under that name. But the new album, recently announced, does have Dreams of Lands Unseen, and that's what we will play. However, starting with Frozen Crown, the one.

And welcome back to Shadowland. Welcome back. After the first three songs, the three new songs, Frozen Crown with the One, Temperance with the Devil, Sin, Sin, Sin. And finally, Ignia, Dreams of Lands Unseen. That album will be amazing, guys. It will wrap and it will be huge.

But I do want to jump more into heavy metal here, more into music, starting with One Canto hymn of the Voices of Fire.

that was Ashes You Leave with Devil in Disguise, an oldie but goodie that's, you know, kind of not really funeral doom, but is pub doom, such thing exists, goth doom, yeah, really nice. Before that, Temptress with Eternal Death Machine, I believe a title track, that's what it was, and Brothers of Metal, of the Fimbulwinter, the other son of Odin. And we started with one canto, hymn of Voices of Fire. An interesting metal musical, I guess. Not quite like in a, you know, in a vein of what Arian does, for example, or what Avantasia does, but yeah, much more on a musical a cappella, obviously a cappella, a voice-driven storytelling. I got to listen to that. I honestly will say I haven't listened enough of it because Van Canto did make the kind of like a big splash with covers, so the albums with more covers to get more listens. But Voices of Fire is fine. Every time I touch it, it's fine. So let's continue with more heavy metal and let's jump into Lady Beast of Inner Alchemist, Harris of With Her Head.

I'm in ascending to a great track, to yet another, in my opinion, very, very underrated band, Nightmare out of France. And the album is Aeternum, the song is Downfall of a Tyrant. Yeah, it's one of those things, you know, I just need to pick up a whole bunch of French bands and make a big, big set that will be called This Is Not Gojira, because, you know, that's one French band in heavy metal everybody knows nowadays, but no, This Is Not Gojira, and there's so much of interesting stuff happening in that country, Nightmare being one of them, very, very strong presence there. Aeternum, as far as I know, the latest album they've had, beautiful, beautiful cover, that old school, a bit thrashed out power metal kind of feel, really cool. Prior to that, Crystal Viper with The Witch Is Back. Yeah, rest in peace, but let The Witch have risen from the ashes, guys, you know it, and you know it's excellent, will be played a lot on the show. Then we had Galactic Superlords with To Hell and Back. And before that, Lady Beast with a track of their newest Inner Alchemist, Off With Her Head. Really great. Don't want to leave you hiding for much longer, because the second hour is beginning. It will be brutal, it will be dark, it will be awesome. But here is something slow and heavy and sweet. Here is Devil Electric with Godless.

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2: In recognition of the freedom of speech protections on the First Amendment and the FCC's relaxed policy on late night and overnight language, this KFAI program may include song lyrics that some listeners might find objectionable. 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
3: 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KFAI.org in this slightly rushed recording, but you know, it took forever to get the music ready, and I hope the music speaks better than my voice. That doesn't have that much to say today. So let's just announce. Ashtar with Celestial will be the first track of the set. Then I do have a couple of tracks whose names I don't want to butcher, okay? It's for all of them from French bands, those French bands I mentioned. Hull will be here. And then two tracks from Silhouette after that. Then we will have Wisps of Black Serpent, of Lords and Martha's collaboration, The Eye of Destiny. There's just two tracks there, The Eye of Destiny and The Wisps of Black Serpent, and they're both excellent. Excellent. Somewhere between sun and black metal, obviously. Very occult heavy, very dark, mystical. And we will finish with a mega offering of one of my favorite EPs in the whole world, For Lessons Hierophant Violent, the track number one of a true two-track EP, Following Light. And that's it. That will be it for this hour. Bunch of black metal, bunch of heaviness. So let's enjoy it, guys, and I will see you next week. Stay metal.

0: 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Bringing 60s-inspired rhythm and soul to our postmodern world, the James Hunter 6 return with their latest album, Off the Fence. James Hunter keeps the groove in the pocket and the blues on the docket with his retro sound that won't be kept down. It's a Stacks of Wax vibe that sounds fresh all over again. More information about the James Hunter 6 live at the Dakota is available at dakotacooks.com.
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to explain. I know it all seems confusing, but another day, right now we just gotta focus on getting gone. Don't ask some questions, just Daisy, run, go!

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International space age retro futurist jazz pop adventurers Pearl and the Oysters are touring with their latest release, Monkey Mind, an album that sees them bend our already surreal daily life through their heightened psychedelic prism. From bossa nova to psychedelic surf and turf to electro polka, Pearl and the Oysters give off a natural high vibe. More information about Pearl and the Oysters live at the Turf Club is available at first-avenue.com.

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The Southside Aces are back to release their 10th album, The Big Beat. 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The Big Beat showcases their love for Louis Armstrong, Jelly Roll Morton, Kid Ory, and Fats Domino, with a little Amy Winehouse, Butch Thompson, and Duke Ellington thrown in for good measure. More information about the Southside Aces album release show is available at DakotaCooks.com.

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Doesn't make it make me speech or fall in one. I don't wanna make it fall. I don't wanna make it fall. I don't wanna.

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Well, hello there, and welcome to another episode of the Everything Minnesota Music Radio Show. My name is Benjamin Ray. Glad to be your host for the next 2 hours. It is all genres of local music from around Minnesota. We'll do a little bit of rock and some jazz and some country, some R&B, some rap, heavy metal. We will do some gospel. We try to cover it all. Every episode, all different genres of local music. We do have a debut on the show, too. AJ Stone going to make his debut on the Everything Minnesota Music Radio Show here coming up after a little bit, so be ready for that. We're going to get you rolling, though, with a band called 8. Here's their song, Pariah, kicking us off on this edition of Everything Minnesota Music.

Little bit of country for you right there. Chad Wiles. That's Mr. Truck Driving Man. As we are doing the Everything Minnesota Music Radio Show, it's a local music show that you can hear every Tuesday morning on KFAI 90.3 FM in Minneapolis. And we are going to roll now with a band that's been playing venues around the area for a long, long time. The band is Arena. Here's an original tune from them called I Tried on Everything Minnesota Music.

He's a great jazz guitar player. That is Pavel Yanni and his track Memories of Marseille here on the Everything Minnesota Music Radio Show. So we've already done some rock and some country and some jazz. We try to do it all. It's an all-genre local music show every week at this time. My name is Benjamin Ray. I am your host. Next up, let's hear from the River High and their song Move. It is Everything Minnesota Music.

Little happy song for you right there. In fact, it's called Smile Now. Hope it made you smile. That is Grimmy and the Fam here on the Everything Minnesota Music Radio Show. We have our debut coming up here in just a few minutes. We'll hear from AJ Stone. First time he's been on the show. We'll hear from him coming up in just a little bit. Right now, though, off of her album My Time, we're going to hear from Amanda B. Perry. Here's Raindrops on the Everything Minnesota Music Radio Show.

That's a jazz standard. There's Dinah, done by Minnesota's own Jazzland Wonder Band, here on the Everything Minnesota Music Radio Show. My name is Benjamin Ray. I am your host, and we do all genres of local music every week at this time, Tuesday mornings on KFAI 90.3 FM in Minneapolis and streaming online, too. Glad you're with us today. Let's go back in time now and get some Cold Kingdom. This is early stuff from them, from their album The Moon and the Fool. This is when Danny Ingham was still doing lead vocals. Here's The Light. It's Cold Kingdom on Everything Minnesota Music.

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1: Band is Better Off Blue. That is another project of Peter Carney putting that one together, and that's called Blue Jean Blues here on Everything Minnesota Music. Better Off Blue. As we roll right now, it is the Everything Minnesota Music radio show. Let's go back and get some traditional jazz for you now. Here's GST, aka the GST Jazz Band. It's Blue Vein on Everything Minnesota Music.

0: ain't nothing. I've been locked up for driving 120 through town.
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0: But

0: He's kind of a living legend around these parts, the Dakotas and Minnesota, especially in the countryside of things. Sherwin Linton right there. And that one features Williams and Ree. There's just good old boys. We are doing everything Minnesota music. It is all genres of local music from around Minnesota and surrounding area. And it's a two-hour radio show every Tuesday morning. I am Benjamin Ray. Now we go to Minneapolis to pick up our next gal, a rapper, Lady B. This is The Struggle Is Real on everything Minnesota music.
1: I remember them days we ain't had shit. 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

American revival off of their album The Scotch Sessions, that is Trouble. Something I hope we have very little of in the coming days. Benjamin Ray with you here. Glad to be here. It is Everything Minnesota Music. It's 2 hours of all genres of local music. Singer-songwriter Tom Mowbray up next. A track he released a few months back. This one's called Fly Tonight. It's Tom Mowbray on Everything Minnesota Music.

Title track from the Silver Creek album. There's Devin Worley here on the Everything Minnesota Music Radio Show. We do this show every Tuesday morning on KFAI 90.3 FM in Minneapolis. It's a two-hour all-genre local music show. I am your host, Benjamin Ray. In just minutes, we've got today's debut artist coming up. His name is AJ Stone. We're going to hear from him in just a minute. But first, how about another kind of living legend, kind of a artist that helped develop the Minneapolis sound back in the day? It's JT Apollo from his album Black Lace and Ice, Seven Gold Coins on Everything Minnesota Music.

0: You're looking like your missus touch. He's mine, so I'm like Elvis. Thank you very much. My bumpty bump is the reason for his lump. If you had game, you keep him. He's now my lunch. You are too older, but I'm tighter. That's no hunch.
1: That's for real.
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I am Benjamin Ray. Been promising you a debut, so let's get to it right now. This guy doing a lot for the local music scene. He's kind of one of the people that's put together the North Star Original Review, these local music shows we've been talking about that I've had the pleasure of taking part in. And a lot of these artists that we play on this show also participate in North Star Original Review. So go check them out on social media. This is one of the guys behind it right here. His name is AJ Stone, and I've played shows with him too in the past. He's a good guy and a good musician. We're going to hear from him right now. Debuting on Everything Minnesota Music, AJ Stone, Static, on the Everything Minnesota Music Radio Show.

0: off of the Dreamland album. Steve Noonan, There's Either Way. Here on Everything Minnesota Music, as we do all genres of local music, a two-hour local music show. Next up, Angelica Thomas's band, The Jelly Project. Here's Debaucherous. It's Everything Minnesota Music.
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That is a project put together by Leroy Pischke. Society Dark is the name of the band, and that's their track, Common Sense. Here on the Everything Minnesota Music Radio Show, Benjamin Ray with you. 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We do country and rock and blues and gospel and rap and hip-hop and instrumental music, traditional jazz. We do it all every episode for 2 hours every Tuesday morning. Speaking of R&B and hip-hop and rap, Highly Contagious up next. It's Daisha D, and this is her track, I Told You, here on the Everything Minnesota Music Radio Show. Yeah.

That is one of the new tunes put out by Scott Eggster, trombonist from the Twin Cities. That one's called Minneapolis Horn Power. Scott Eggster here on Everything Minnesota Music. As we continue, we've got time for just a couple more, so let's keep on rolling. She runs a sound bath in Minneapolis now, but she's done a lot of other things over the years too. Spent some time out in Southern California and spent time as a musician on a cruise ship. She's originally from just across our border in Wisconsin. It's Lake and Sparkles up next. Rock you down tonight on Everything Minnesota Music.

There you go. Lake and Sparkles rock you down tonight here on the Everything Minnesota Music Radio Show. As we get ready to wrap up this edition, we've got one more song coming up. Just want to remind you, though, you can check out this show every Tuesday morning on KFAI 90.3 FM in Minneapolis-St. Paul, and we also stream online. You can also tell your friends to listen to the show every week. I would appreciate it. My name is Benjamin Ray, hosting this two-hour all-genre local music show each week. All right, we're going to wrap things up now with a hard rock band called Four Letter Lie, coming off their album Like Structures, The Safest Way. It's Four Letter Lie, wrapping up this edition of the Everything Minnesota Music Radio Show.

The viewpoints expressed in this program are the opinions of the people expressing them and are not necessarily those of Fresh Air Incorporated, its staff, or its board of directors.

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It's KFAI's AM Drive, where there is something on every day at 6 a.m., something cool, something different. And every Tuesday, it's Cedar Sunrise, 6 a.m. to 8 a.m. I'm Miguel Vargas. It's nice to be back here on a Tuesday morning. And a big thank you, big shout out to some of our other KFAI volunteers sitting in for the past couple of weeks. So a big thank you to Dana. Big thank you to Will. And I really hope you enjoyed their programming. You can find them, yeah, sitting in on all sorts of different programs. I like them because they're very versatile. So whether if it's Cedar Sunrise, or I was going to say Senior Sunrise, hey. Or other programming. Yeah, big thank you to Dana and Will. Fantastic KFAI volunteers. Well, if you couldn't tell by the past couple of weeks, we've been busy. We've been moving. We've been grooving. And doing all sorts of things, and to kind of help me get caught up, this past weekend, KFAI had its Disco Never Die Day, 2026, which was what Sunday, July 12th, and I heard that there was a great big reception at Dual Citizen in St. Paul. So hopefully you went out there, showed some support, had some good times. So I got a lot of Disco Never Died music left over. What I did for this year's installment was did a thing called Ray Parker Jr. Disco. I think you may remember a year ago, we did a Ray Parker Jr. episode. And so I got plenty left over here. So we were able to put together a different and new episode. These are all songs, all recordings in some way Ray Parker Jr. has contributed, whether as a singer, songwriter, producer, or just session guitarist. He's all over these tracks. And as you know already, here in Cedar Sunrise, we like to start off nice and easy. So in this first set, you're going to hear from, out of all people, J.P. Morgan. Features Ray Parker Jr. on guitar on one of her private library albums released in 1976, self-titled J.P. Morgan. We'll also hear some cuts from Bill Withers and Michael Henderson in this first set. Right now, we're going to start it off with Ray Parker Jr. and Radio. This is his version of Tonight's the Night. This was the song he composed and gave to Herbie Hancock to record. But then Ray put it out himself on his 1980 album, Two Places at the Same Time, released in 1980. So here we go, Tonight's Tonight, in case your night is still happening, right here on Cedar Sunrise on KFAI's AM Drive.

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All right, you remember what time it is. It's time for that weather report. Today's weather. Oh, Lord. A high of 96 degrees. Oof. Mostly sunny and hot. That possible danger of dehydration and heat stroke. So be careful while you're doing the tough things outside today. Tonight, a low of 72 and mainly clear. Right now, over here in the Cedar Sunrise, in the Cedar Riverside neighborhood on the west bank of the Mississippi, it is 73 degrees and sunny. What to expect for the rest of the week? Tomorrow, sunny and hot with a high near 97. Ugh. And on Thursday, sunny and hot with a high near 96. Oh, but Friday, a 20% chance of showers and thunderstorms in the afternoon. Other than that, it will be sunny and hot with a high near 95. Yeah. Saturday, sunny with a high near 92. And on Sunday, sunny with a high near 89. Good Lord. And then Monday, get ready for this. Mostly sunny with a high near 87. Oh, it must be summertime in the Twin Cities. You are tuned into KFAI's AM Drive. And every Tuesday, it is Cedar Sunrise from 8 p.m. to 10. 8 p.m. 8 a.m. 6 a.m. There we go. 6 a.m. to 8 a.m. My name is Miguel Vargas. And today, I guess this is Ray Parker Jr. episode part 2. We did one last summer, and we have some leftover things from this past weekend's Disco Never Died. I put together a Ray Parker Jr. disco mixtape, and so we got some leftover things that we kind of put together. So let's tell you what you just heard. You just heard Michael Henderson, the bassist Michael Henderson, with Let Me Love You off of his 1977 album Going Places. Before that, we heard Bill Withers with Don't You Wanna Stay off of his album Making Music from 1975. Before that, we heard J.P. Morgan, the J.P. Morgan, on a private label issued album, self-titled album, J.P. Morgan from 1976, produced by David Foster. And of course, J.P. was doing a cover of Skip Scarborough's Can't Hide Love, originally released by Creative Source in 1973, made famous by Earth, Wind & Fire in 1975. Yeah, another cover right there. We start the set off with Ray Parker Jr. and Radio with Tonight's the Night off of Two Places at the Same Time. Okay, I know it's only 6:30, but we're going to step it up. We're going to hear some Wawa Watson. We're going to hear some more Radio right now. Here's that anthem from 1978, 79. Cheryl Lynn, Got to Be Real, right here on Cedar Sunrise on KFAI's AM Drive.

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2: Ever tried rutabaga in sausage? Or maybe on ice cream? In the town of Ascove, residents have been getting creative with this root vegetable for over a century. Originally called Partridge, the town was renamed Ascove after Danish immigrant farmers settled the land. In the early 1900s, many of these farmers wanted to plant potatoes, but a local grower had a different idea: rutabagas. The rutabagas took off. Soon, Ascove became known as the rutabaga capital of the world. For about 60 years, until the 1970s, rutabagas from here were shipped all over the country. Ascove's annual rutabaga festival started in 1910, when local farmers got together to sell their crops to neighbors and visitors. Soon, it turned into a community fair with polka music. Over the years, beauty pageants with the rutababes, craft fairs, and unique foods like rutabaga-filled sausages and rutabaga-topped malts were added. Even though the rutabaga harvest doesn't come until late fall, Ascove still celebrates the vegetable every fourth weekend in August.
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3: All right, welcome back to Cedar Sunrise right here on KFAI's AM Drive. I'm Miguel Vargas. It is part two of our Ray Parker Jr. episode. A year ago, we did one featuring a lot of recordings where he may have been the singer, songwriter, guitarist, producer, all things. So in that last set, we just heard Ray Parker Jr. with Radio with All in the Way That You Get Down off of the 1981 album, A Woman Needs Love. You could tell that was very influenced by all them Quincy Jones productions that he was doing around at the time, especially with Michael Jackson's Off the Wall. Before that, we heard Radio with Hot Stuff off of the 1978 album Rock On. Before that, we heard Wawa Watson with a song called Good Friends off of the album Elementary. Wawa Watson and Ray Parker Jr., both guitar contemporaries, especially known for their rhythm playing. Of course, Wawa has a Wawa effect applied to his guitar. And Ray Parker Jr. is just right behind him. Maybe less Wawa, but definitely on top of the beat there as well. We start that set off with the number one jam coming from Cheryl Lynn, Got to Be Real, off of her self-titled album from 1978. Yeah, you can hear Ray Parker percolating with his guitar on that track as well. All right, coming up in this next set, we got a nice long one for you. This is, oh man, Ray Parker Jr. has collaborated with Herbie Hancock a lot in a lot of his late 70s album, and including on this very special live album, VSOP, very special one-time performance. This was a double LP featuring different bands and musicians that Herbie Hancock had been playing with since the mid-1960s. So on that last disc, you hear him playing with, it might be the last side actually on this too. You hear Herbie playing with his Headhunters rhythm band and featuring Ray Parker Jr. on rhythm. So get ready. This is Herbie with Hang Up your hangups off of VSOP, the live version, right here on Cedar Sunrise on KFAI's AM Drive.
4: The Herbie Hancock Crew. Let me introduce you to this man on guitar. His name is Mr. Wawa Watson. Wawa.

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Thank you very much. And you're tuned into Cedar Sunrise right here on KFAI's AM Drive. I'm your host, Miguel Vargas. I hope you've enjoyed these selections. We're doing another Ray Parker Jr. episode. We did one last year. We're doing one right now. This is following KFAI's Disco Never Died, which took place on FA2, KFAI's irregular audio channel, this past Sunday. Big shout out to DJ, TJ the DJ, for arranging that. And thank you for the invitation. He invited me to do a two-hour disco program, and I did one on Ray Parker Jr. and all his disco contributions, whether if it was songs he sang, song wrote, produced, or just played guitar on. Just so many amazing recordings, especially a lot of definitive records from the 1970s and 80s, and even more so. So let's tell you what you just heard. That last song was a live version of Herbie Hancock's Hang Up Your Hang-Ups, a chorus that was originally released on the Manchild album, which Ray Parker did not play on, but he was included on a live recording off of Herbie's VSOP, very special one-time performance. And yeah, what a great performance that was. So yeah, I hope you enjoyed that. Coming up, we got two disco cuts that Ray Parker Jr. performed on. We'll hear from the originals. And right now, this is probably maybe my favorite Blackbirds track. The Blackbirds, of course. A group out of D.C. They went to Howard University, mentored by Donald Byrd. And this one's off of their 1976 album, Unfinished Business. This is called Lady. This is that shower funk disco, maybe running to catch your bus or train kind of vibe. I love it. The Blackbirds. This is called Lady. Right here. I see the sunrise on KFAI's AM Drive.

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Wednesday, July 29th, Summer at the Cedar presents Tiga. Tiga is an electronic duo blending traditional Mongolian sounds with modern techniques to create a new kind of nomadic psychedelic music. 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

All right, time for that weather report. Today's weather, a high of 96 degrees, mostly sunny and hot. Look out for dehydration and heat stroke if you're doing that busy work out there. Oof. But tonight, a low of 72 and mainly clear. Right now, over here in the Cedar Riverside neighborhood on the west bank of the Mississippi, it is 74 degrees and sunny. Let's tell you what the rest of the week looks like. Tomorrow, sunny and hot with a high near 97. Thursday, sunny and hot with a high near 96. Friday, a 20% chance of showers and thunderstorms in the afternoon. But it will remain sunny and hot with a high near 95. Saturday, sunny with a high near 92. Sunday, sunny with a high near 89. And Monday, mostly sunny with a high near 87. Okay, nice little dip there. You are tuned into KFAI's AM Drive. I'm your host, Miguel Vargas. This is Cedar Sunrise. We are here until 8 a.m. And you caught us in the middle of our Ray Parker Jr. Part 2. An episode featuring all of his great works. Before this break, we heard The Originals with Down to Love Town. And we start this set off with The Blackbirds with Lady from their 1976 album Unfinished Business. Coming up in this next set, we're going to hear Ray Parker Jr. play guitar with Lenny Williams. Aquarian Dream, which was a kind of a disco studio group assembled by drummer Norman Connors, who was just fantastic. Right now, we're going to start it off with The Main Ingredient. They recorded a song called Rolling Down a Mountainside. Of course, they had a hit with it. Maybe you saw Isaac Hayes perform a version of this song to conclude one of the earlier versions of Wattstacks. Here's The Main Ingredient. Of course, Cuba Gooding Sr. Singing the lead here. The Main Ingredient, Rolling Down a Mountainside, right here on Cedar Sunrise on KFAI's AM Drive.

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All right, let's tell you what you just heard. You just heard Aquarian Dream off of the album Fantasy. Name of that song was You're a Star. Aquarian Dream. And it was a studio project led by drummer Norman Connors. And before that, we heard Lenny Williams with Choosing You off of the album of the same name. We start the set off with the main ingredient, Rolling Down a Mountainside. All of these songs and that set and that you heard today has something to do with Ray Parker Jr. And I think on those three tracks, he's playing rhythm guitar.

at a very up-tempo speed, right? I want to thank y'all for tuning in. I want y'all to stick around for No Name in the Street at the top of the hour, followed by Part of My Dust at 10 a.m., followed by Democracy Now at noon. So keep it tight, keep it locked right here this Tuesday morning on KFAI. We got one more Ray Parker Jr. set coming at you. We might hear some more Blackbirds. You'll definitely hear some more radio. Right now, you know, Ray Parker Jr. played on, not only did he play on Marvin Gaye's I Want You album, he also played on Leon Ware's Musical Massage album, which was kind of like the prototype for Marvin Gaye's that whole album, I Want You, which Ray Parker played rhythm guitar all over both albums. So right now we're going to hear a song written by Leon Ware, sung by Leon Ware. I think it was originally given to The Main Ingredient as well. But here's Leon's version. This is called Instant Love, right here on Cedar Sunrise at KFAI's AM Drive.

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Big up to DJ Miguel for that Ray Parker. We were just talking about Ray Parker singing the praises of the often slept on Ray Parker Jr. And that was him and radio when he was with that band. That, I don't know, if that was like a conglomeration band, one of those R&B. One man band. We love the R&B 70s, 80s one man bands, all these different experimentations. 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

just taking a walk. When I saw you, babe. And as you turned,

That's Al Green, Love and Happiness, one of the all-time greatest songs ever, any genre, any time. As importantly, it's Howard Grimes on the drums, that heavy drums, that quintessential Al Green beats that have been sampled and used. That's Howard Grimes, the timekeeper, that Memphis sound, that dirty, beautiful, wonderful soul sound. We're doing a little bit of a versus this morning, Durando versus Al Green. And of course, you know, our verses are all in love and honor of two extraordinary artists or two extraordinary groups of artists that we like to put side by side in great comparison, great admiration. So we're doing a little Al Green versus Durando this morning here on No Name in the Street, joining you every Tuesday morning, 8 a.m. to 10 a.m. here on KFAI 90.3 FM in the Twin Cities and KFAI.org all over the globe.

That's Durando True, William Deron Pulliam, otherwise known as Durando, bringing that Northern California soul. Similar to Al Green, I put Durando up with Al Green, and thanks to Ubiquity Records in the early 2000s for bringing Durando back to the forefront, unearthing a lot of those classic albums out of Berkeley and Northern California and San Francisco from the 70s. And then that, just that voice, that tenor of that voice, very reminiscent of Al Green, how that whine, that soulful whine is like part of the instrumentation of the an arrangement of the songs, their voice itself. So very much excited about this Al Green versus Durando versus episode of No Name in the Street here on KFAI 90.3 FM in the Twin Cities and around the world at KFAI.org.

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Nathan Williams, Stephen Pope, Alex Gates, and Ross Traver are back with a brand new album, Spun, their latest since 2021. Critics are praising Spun's more polished pop-punk sound while still retaining the signature Waves energy at its core. Opening the show are Bass Drum of Death and World's Worst. 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

Durando, Didn't I, his masterful remake version, cover version of Didn't I Blow Your Mind This Time, Delphonic's original song. 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Bullock, coming to you every Tuesday morning, 8 a.m. to 10 a.m. here on KFAI 90.3 FM in the Twin Cities and KFAI.org all over the globe. I'm doing a little versus this morning, Durando versus Al Green. And again, we do this in love and admiration of both artists and all the collaborators who created the music with them. Try to pair up some closely related sonic cousins, if you will. We're doing Al Green versus Durando this morning.

You know, I would be untrue. And you know, it seems to me that I would be a liar if I were to come up to you and say,

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1: Yes, that's Alice Russell and the Rondo Breakdown, that Quantic Soul, Northern California, Bay Area Breakdown sound. I love Alice Russell's voice, especially in that combination with Durando. You're listening to No Name in the Street. I'm your host, D.A. Bullock, coming to you every Tuesday morning, 8 a.m. to 10 a.m., bringing you this liberation music. And yes, that's right. 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

the song. A little Junior Parker. A cousin of mine is going on, but we'd like to kind of carry on in his name.

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0: Al Green covering How Can You Mend a Broken Heart, making it his own, one of those occasions where the cover blows the original out of the water, singing with heart and soul. We're doing a little Al Green versus Durando this morning. From time to time, we do a versus on this show. 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I'm your host, D.A. 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
1: 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More information about Daka Braka at the Dakota is available at dakotacooks.com.

Everybody. Hola. Moana.

Supper every night, he would take a seat in front of the fireplace and watch the smoke of the fire disappear beneath the chimney. He would light his pipe and watch the smoke rings curl beneath the chimney. Now, the unusual person, the wife, after she finished washing the dishes and straightening the house, or whatever it was that she did after supper, she would settle down with her husband before the fire. She would take into her right hand a very soft cloth. Then she would place her hand before her chest and rub that cloth across her arm and hand, for you see, her left arm and hand were made of pure, solid gold. Every night, she would polish and shine that golden arm. One night, as she polished and shined the golden arm, she said to her husband, "If anything should happen to me, I want you to promise me that you will bury me with my golden arm. If I should die before you, will you promise me that you will bury me with my golden arm?" And her husband said, "Huh? What? What does that mean?" "Yes," he said, "I promise you." Well, years and years went by, and one day the woman passed away. They buried her. Her husband started to think about it. "I can't let them bury that gold. Why, if I had that golden arm, I could buy myself a brand new house. If I had the gold from that golden arm, I could buy myself a brand new suit of clothes. If I had the gold from the golden arm, I could buy myself a wagon and 10 white horses." So he went to the place, and he cut off the golden arm, and they buried his wife without her golden arm. The next night, he stood in front of the fireplace, holding the golden arm, talking to himself. "I've got the gold from the golden arm. I shall buy myself a brand new house. I shall buy myself a wagon and 20 white horses. I shall buy myself a brand new suit of clothes." And just then, he looked up through the window, and the sky that had been so bright and blue with stars was now dark, dark, dark. And all of a sudden, the wind started to blow harder and harder and harder. And over the sound of the wind, he heard

Seki? Who is that? Oh, he said it's just my imagination. There's nobody there. But he went over to the window just to be sure. And he looked out again. And the sky was darker and darker. And the wind blew harder and harder. And the voice was louder and louder. Who?

Oh, he said, who knows that I have this arm? I must hide it. I must hide my golden arm. So he looked all around the house, and there was only one place, a closet. He reached toward the wall where there hung a key to the closet. He pulled the key from the wall, ran over to the closet door, opened it, and just before he stepped inside, he looked around again through the window. And the sky was darker and darker, and the wind blew harder and harder, but this time the voice was just at the front door. Where's my golden arm? He stepped into the closet and locked the door. Oh, said, nobody's arm away from me now. But then he realized that inside the closet, it was dark, dark, dark. And all around the house, the wind blew harder and harder and harder, and the door that had been locked now opened all by itself. And he could hear the voice coming across the room. You've got my golden arm. And the ghost of his wife grabbed that golden arm, turned around, ran through the house, leaped through the window, and nobody's ever seen that ghost or the golden arm again. And that's the end of that.

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Why girls who be, why girls who been hotter, they yell ooh-wee. They can scream and break down, but it don't move me.

0: Howdy.
1: I've been traveling
0: this world. Now, let's pull that one back, eh?
1: I've been running all the way, baby, trying to get to you.
0: Actually, let me do that again. All right. Where did I leave that set? What setting was that? That's the straight out of the bag setting, I guess. All right, 10:17, and we are officially out of our bag. Pardon my desk. My name is Mason Butler. I'm just getting settled here. Managed to scrape my face up off the floor where it melted. It's 74 degrees in the room here right now. Nothing tells me what it is outside right now. I just assume it's awful. Awful. Awful, awful, awful, awful, awful. And yet, I brought a pile of records, which I've done the last couple weeks, and I've ignored them, and so they've just been piling up, and I'm at critical mass right now. Today's going to be a show of critical mass, where I'm going to do my best to only touch the computer for background and interstitials. Like that. Swamp ass weather, they say in the chat. That's true. Our collective ass is swampy today. Join me in the swamp. We're not gonna drain it. We're gonna let it cool us. Swamps can be. I guess they can't be cooling. I don't know my science. I don't know my weather. I just know I can't think straight when it's like this. So that was Johnny Carroll. Some rare rockabilly, that's what it was labeled on the record, rare rockabilly. That was Wild, Wild Women. And Eric King and his Knights before that, still in the Calypso bag. My kid's still digging the Calypso, and I'm still trying to teach her things that are not just the same two Harry Belafonte songs. But that was Ring Ting Ting. And a story there from Jackie Torrance, backed by Barry Adamson. They've never met each other, as far as I know. I backed them together. Nobody backs Barry into a corner. But that was the story of the Golden Arm. With Barry Adamson doing the man with the Golden Arm. Who's Elmer Bernstein, I think, right? Yeah. Yeah, that's the ticket. From the movie of the same name. Wherein Frank Sinatra plays a heroin addict. Do I have that right? I think that's how it went. So the music, not necessarily with the story, but they're connected. And Al Green, right up at the top, continuing from D.A. Bullock's Battle of the... it's not a Battle of the Legends. I don't know if Toronto is considered a legend. But boy, sure does sound like Al Green. And it was nice to hear D.A. put them back and forth next to each other. You know, sometimes it's what you do in school when a kid gets caught copying somebody else's work, and you pull up the work, and then you have them look at it. You don't say like, "Hey, you busted," but you let them know that you know. And that was 2 hours of letting them know that they know, and luckily it was entertaining. But that was Al Green with the Buana mix of Love Ritual, from sometime in the early '80s. I don't recall when. I was a child. So if you too were a child in the early 80s or just felt like 161-234-10980, or join us in the chat. Nicole's there. Catfish is back. He's come up from the murky depths. I know he's been working on a record over there, and it's probably soon to completion, I bet. And we'll have a release party for that soon. If you want some help with that, Catfish, let me know. I would like to be involved. I'll be there. E.S. Collins. Boy, you change that all the time. It's E.S. now there. Escape Collins. Sadie's back. Welcome back to the front desk, Sadie. Hope things are going well in the new digs. Not to put your business out in the streets, but sounds like you got some street business. Do I have street business? Did I cue anything? I said I was going to play records, and then my record is still playing. All right. Let's remember how to play records. Do you remember? Whatever happened to Rosie and the Originals? Does anyone remember laughter?

I'm gonna give you a puppy chat, una piece of caliva. Oh! Come on in my hoise, my hoise, come on. Come on in my hoise, my hoise, come on. Come on in mine hoise, I'm gonna give you chicken fliggle and a lox and kiggle. Come on in my hoise, come on. Come on in my hoise, no function on. Come on in my hoise, mine hoise, I'm gonna give you 2 cents plain. Come on, I'll give you grippiness. It's licked in boy,

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0: Thank you. Come on in my hoise, come on. Come on in my hoise, come on. Come on in my hoise, mine hoise. I'm gonna give you a chimisun, knadlun, I love you, shaito. 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Come on in my hoise, filessun, fressun, hackerein, hackerein, hackerein. Nuk kum shinarein, bubele.
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5: This is a story of a father and a son, a strange story of ignorance, of a man who believed in nothing but himself. He was a great big man with a little bitty mind, had a great big mouth. You know the kind. He liked to push folks around and make them feel real small. Made him feel bigger. Made him feel tall. After church Sunday morning, some time ago, the unbeliever said, "Son, just watch me put on a show." He cried, "Listen here, people. Better lend me an ear. You church-going fools, the big man's here." Well, now, all of you folks who are saying your prayers, I'm gonna prove to you now there ain't no one there. If you really believe that there's a power that be, let him show himself. Let him tangle with me. Then a bolt of lightning up and split the sky, and everyone knew that the fool would die. Yeah, it struck the ground where the big man stood. Struck the ground like they knew it would.

feet. 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He laughed at the folks who had kneeled and bowed. He said, "Look there, son," as he turned around. But the boy couldn't hear him, for he lay on the ground. The bolt of lightning had found its mark, struck the little boy's body, the big man's heart. In the light of day, for all to see, the big man dropped to his bended knee. He prayed to the heavens, and to his surprise, the boy in his arms slowly opened his eyes. Then the big man said, still on his knee, "Oh, Lord, you're so much bigger than me."

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Hot Dr. Pepper with a slice of lemon. Nothing better on a summer day.

0: do you mean it's a drink? It ain't a drink, it's a lifestyle, Mom. I ain't gonna grow out of it. I put a lemon in my Dr. Pepper. That's where you put that's the sliced lemon, right? It's not squares. I'm trying to remember my 60s novelty beverage records. Which is the one with the slice of lemon? Do I have it on here? I know there's hot Dr. Pepper. I know there's Squirt does its thing. CRZ, where are you? I know you're the slice of lemon guy. Variety, it's a slice of lemon. Pardon my dust. I'm off the tails of the tails of the turning. The turntails. Ooh, that's a good DJ night, right? Turntails. Where you make everybody not try, you need stop trying to make people dance and you just tell a story about every song. Actually, that happened once when we did a, I used to run a DJ night for KFAI that we called every other Friday, and it was over at the Eagles Club. And it was mostly to invite people that had never done it before to have a chance to do it. And I can't remember who it was. It was somebody that also did news for Miniculture. It might have been Britta, maybe? Are you listening? Are you listening out there? Are you listening? Are you listening? Are you sitting comfortably?
1: Then we'll begin.
0: I remember, I think... I can't remember who it was, but they showed up with a pile of records, and they played records, but in between each record was a story about how it connected to their childhood or their father or something like that. And it was a solid idea, but there was nobody really there to hear it. But I supported the idea. So there you go, Turntails. Go ahead and take that.

American Farmer. It was put out in 1985, 1986. And I've seen a television commercial for it, but I haven't seen, but I've never seen any other copies than this one. That was Tractor Fever. All the songs here attributed to the American Farmer, including American Farmer, Dixie Dirt, A Farmer Talks to the Lord, 5 Foot High and Rising, Hog Wild, American Farmer's Wife, Tractor Fever, Boogie Woogie Blues, Let the Times Get Better, and America the Beautiful. Just got him a brand new tractor, and boy, it's a good one. Safam before that, which I found in St. Louis Park. That's off a record called Encore. That is a song for Lot. And if you're familiar with your Bible stories, you know what that song is about. And that was a nice bit of AOR there. Actually, kind of AM gold, really. Fred Waring before that, from a record I've been looking for a while, and also found a sealed copy over on University Avenue. That's from the Two Sides of Fred Waring, which is Fred Waring and Fred Waring Jr. And on the Fred Waring side, he covers Kites Are Fun. And there was never a clip online for me to hear it, so I'd always kept my eye out for it, and it was too much on Discogs, and then I found it for the right price, popped it open, and it's a pretty faithful cover of Kites Are Fun. But then there's a story song there about a boy getting hit by lightning and to prove the existence of God. That was The Big Man. And then two takes on Come Out of My House, written by Ross Bagdasarian, better known as David Seville, better known as the adoptive father of the Chipmunks, Rosemary Clooney's version, and Mickey Katz and his orchestra. Only one of them featuring the big, the fine, fine, super fine harpsichord of Mitch Miller, which I do so love. If I had room in a house, I would have a harpsichord. I'd have a lot of keyboards around. I do have a lot of keyboards, but they're very small. I'd have a lot more large, the single-function keyboards to just walk around to them. I picture that's what Brian Wilson's house was like, except for the sandbox. Where are we now? 10:45. Gosh. Yeah, but this should be enough records, right? This looks right. Okay, that's the JP. Oh, yeah, Dennis Duke. Some of these have been on the show before, and they've only gotten one spin, so we're getting them, you know, we're... It turns out there's many songs on a record, unless you get the little tiny ones. And I just don't search through the little tiny ones. I leave that to the other guys for the most part. But this is Dennis Duke from his record Dennis Duke Guns It with Gangsters Heaven Baloo, which I think that's the one I played before. I don't think I played country music from outer space. An intriguing title. Let's see if it's cool. You and I together. Pardon my dust. Yes, it is more country.

David Livingstone, I'm from the God Bullies, and when I'm not worshiping Satan or smoking crack, I'm listening to KFAI, Minneapolis, St. Paul's 91.3.

keep going back to the Roger Miller, don't I? What is that, dang me? I think so. Well, dang me. They ought to take a rope and hang me high from the highest tree. Circle left, Alamein. Turn your partner by the right hand, left Alamein, and weave all along. Head square through the middle, four hands all around now. Head star left inside, go rolling round. Thankfully, Elmer puts the calls on here. When you find square dance records like this, they always have the calls printed on the sleeve, or sometimes in a little piece of paper inside of here. But this one's got a nice picture sleeve to it. I've tried to limit myself to not pick up square dance records, because for the most part they're awful and I don't need them. But I like the design on them sometimes, and this one bizarrely was released in August of 1997. This is a 45 from 1997. I guess because people who were still doing square dance call stuff were probably still all playing 45s at the time. That was Elmer Sheffield Jr. of Tallahassee, Florida, backed by Southern Satisfaction on the ESP label, which completely different from the one in New York. Who knew? Fred Chester, engineer. And that, of course, was Stevie Wonder's For Once in My Life. And that may be for the once in the lifetime of this record, the only time it gets played on the radio here. Why? Because it's KFAI, Fresh Air Community Radio, 90.3 FM HD, Minneapolis. Streaming all over the world, including St. Paul, at KFAI.org. Something completely different from last week, and completely different from what we did over on Sunday with Dirty Steve. Thanks to those who I got to meet for the first time, or meet again, over at Dual Citizen Brewing Company. Sorry, I drank a whole bunch of Easy Riders or whatever those are called there. They were easy something, and they certainly were easy. Thank you to Teach the Deeds for buying me one or two more than I needed and making me stay. Thanks to Spicy Feta for allowing me to give you money and eat a pile of fries with lamb on them. Actually, very delicious. I had a good time. Disco was had. I heard my own mix played back to me, so I got to listen to all the transitions, good and otherwise. And nobody else noticed. A little bit of dancing was had, but it was kind of too bright to dance, and people were watching baseball and stuff, you know. All those excuses. But Disco Never Die Day, nonetheless, a fun time. Thank you to all who showed up, and for people who are listening to my show for the first time based on what you heard on Sunday. Sorry. Oops, all records. All records, all weird ones, all ones that I like, that I've held aside for like maybe 2 months and said, oh, that'll be good on the show. And then just got lost in my computer again. Keep getting lost in the computer, because there's lots to get lost in here. I suffer from an overabundance of music. There's too much. There's too much, and I acquired new things in my brain every day. Some of them physical media, some of them just digital facsimiles thereof. Some of them I download, some of them I just stream from somewhere. But all of them come together for this show and represent the various potential psychological diagnoses of a man like me. Gary Schneider before that, with his green tambourine and his electronic voice device. Thanks again to Johnny Trunk for putting that on 45 so I didn't have to pay the money for Gary Schneider's record, which only had the two or three songs that I wanted on it, but is obscenely expensive in its original version because it was just made for friends. So there's only a small amount of them out there. Thank you to Gary for licensing that. I'm assuming that he did, and that this is not some kind of bootleg of some sort. Frank Pighetti before that from Milwaukee, from his only record that I know of, The Man and His Music. That was Sonny. And Dennis Duke, that's not his only record. He put out some records in the 60s too. And in fact, the B-side of that record is those early cuts. But the A-side with Gangsters Heaven Baloo
Also had Country Music from Outer Space. Can you believe we only played 4 songs in that? It's already 11 o'clock. It's already after 11 o'clock. I already feel the strains of time leaning down upon me. And did I even cue this? Okay, good. This is a new one. Okay. All right. I'm getting back into the swing of the records here. This is by a guy named Jim Burrell, and I think he's from, Palo Alto. I was going to say Northern California. This is a fun record on its own. An inventive blend of acoustic and electric music drawing on rock, folk, classical, and jazz ideas. Unique guitar finger-picking on lap and fretted dulcimer styles, plus cello, bass drums, hand drums, electric dulcimer, keyboards. Original songs, instrumentals, and contemporary arrangements of traditional material. Spicy, romantic, reflective, provocative, and intricate. That's all the stuff that's on this record here. There are indeed some spicy things on here. A spicy arrangement of the traditional English broadside, The Coachman, for example. There's a lot of traditional stuff on here. Some arrangements of some Blake poetry, some Shakespeare. But this one is some filk. That's what they call it, right, when you do science fiction folk music. And this is from, what do they say, 82, 83? So this is a one about my favorite doctor. Many's favorite doctor. I think this is probably, I don't know the history of Doctor Who in America, but I feel like we didn't really get it here until the 4th or the 5th Doctor, is when PBS started picking that up. Is that correct? We got any old nerds out there? 612-341-0980. When did you start watching Doctor Who? Because I remember Tom Baker was when I got on board. And that would have been 86, 87. My neighbor across the street, his dad was into it, and they got me into it. And then I started reading the novelizations, started going to Uncle Hugo and Uncle Edgar's, getting those there, becoming a big nerd, really, really connecting with my age group, really connecting with my peers, reading Doctor Who books on the bus. It really did a lot for me. All right, Obi is confirming that in the chat. I will believe him. And Obi, I am getting some Red Elvises here. Obi wants you to know the Red Elvises are going to be down at Mortimer's tomorrow with the Black Widows. And so I do have some of that queued up. I will do it. I got it. I got you. Don't worry. I just had to make some arrangements. It's sort of an arrangement. Red Elvises. All right, we'll get there within this before I come back. You will hear some of that, and maybe even something that they'll play tomorrow over at the the Morts. Morts. All right, Rick Danger now going to see. This is exactly like Cha Cha that I was talking about last week, where you just put the idea out there. Oh, really? Okay, the series made its North American premiere in 1960. Oh, it's on the CBC. Come on, that doesn't count. Not only was I not alive in 65, I wasn't watching Canadian broadcast television. But now that you mention it, I do remember. It's a weird thing to keep in my memory. But I remember when my parents visited Michigan, and we took our crossover to Canada, which was really easy to do back then. We stopped at a tourist spot, and I remember very clearly that the only guy in the store was watching Doctor Who. So, all right, lots of people checking in for Tom Baker. Well, then this one is for you guys. This is The Doctor by a guy named Jim Burrell from his record Vortex. And it goes a little something like this.

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I got some little bubbles.

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1: ooh, there's like specific signal noise when you do
0: deep one.
1: Cool, the pitch is affecting the signal noise. That was Linda Perhacs there from Parallelograms. I cheated that one. I didn't have the LP with me. I don't have an original copy. But it just felt so good coming out of that other thing there. That was Chimicum Rain. And before that was the Izquierda Ensemble. Izquierda Ensemble. A record I found yesterday and haven't even listened to yet. Shout out to the folks at Hidden Treasures. Because that's where that was. A private press little thing there called Quiet Thunder. It was with some other lesbian folk stuff, so I'm making some assumptions about this record. And I still will. And I played the one there that was called Fists of Fury. It's the last song on the record. It's the longest. It's got the coolest title. And then special effects were listed, so I figured, let's all listen together. What's the worst that could happen? And the worst that could happen is that I enjoyed it, and I hope you did too. I hope the worst thing that happens to your day is that you enjoyed this show. Inti Illimani before that, with a very infectious beat, La Fiesta de San Benito. And the prized record before that, Teresa Purcell and the Treasure Island Strings, which I think in this case is just like a Casio VL tone or something. I don't recognize the exact drum machine there. Maybe somebody out there does, but that was Shells from Fiji Red Hibiscus, which is a lot more affordable now on Discogs if you go looking for it. Previously, I had never seen another vinyl copy, only cassettes, and they were expensive. And now there's more, so if that's something that you're interested in, that beautiful song, you can get it. Or if you want to trade mixtapes with me, too, I also have a big pile of blank tapes and no one to give them to. I don't want to give the blanks. I would give you of a blank if you want to exchange a blank, though. I'm up for that. Find me through here. Go to kfai.org/chat and go to the Pardon My Dust channel if you want to exchange tapes. I'll make it so. And Jim Burrell way up at the top. Close to a half hour ago from his record Vortex. That was The Doctor. A song for Tom Baker. Are you pointing at you? You want to trade tapes? You? All right. Nora wants to trade tapes. That's cool. I like that, but I already know what you're all about, so it's going to be less of a surprise. But I'll do it. I'll do it for you. I'll do it for you. I want some strangers, too. Let's get some strangers. Corey Funk came into a black... a stack of new old stock blank Maxell tapes. There were a bunch at the Goodwill the other day, and I bought a bunch. And the cashier remarked, I didn't think these were going to sell, but people have been buying tons of them, which made me feel bad because it meant that there were even more of them before I showed up. They were the good high bias ones, too, which now people sell for like 10 bucks a piece on the secondary resellers market. So if I'm making a tape that I feel like is going to benefit from high bias, or see, the thing is, not everything benefits from it, and a lot of the newer tape decks they're making these days don't even make a difference really, and if you use Dolby or something, forget it. They don't even, none of that factors in anymore. But it's good to have. It's good to know. So yes, we're gonna trade some tapes. And I guess I better give some credit where credit is due here, over here, to some of our generous underwriters. And when I come back, I did say I was going to play that Red Elvises because they're going to be in town tomorrow, so I'll hit some of that. I'll hit some of the other requests that have been piling up here. So if you want to throw any of that in right now, it's coming up after the break.
2: They say all good things must come to an end.
1: Oh, no.
2: And at Cafe I, we believe otherwise.
1: They're right.
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0: fucking with you.
1: Excuse me, I didn't say that. That wasn't me. It wasn't me. You really got to be careful what you. That didn't happen until you came into the room. So.
2: Oh, I'm so sorry. Hi, I'm Emma.
1: FCC, please address that to Right On Radio. What's your box number?
2: I don't know where the box number is.
1: Okay.
2: Just email it to me. Right On.
1: I think I'm like box 13 or box 9 or something.
2: I'm going to assume I'm like 24, 25.
1: Shit, I assumed you were like 22, but it turns out you're like 35 or something, right?
2: Maybe.
1: I don't know.
2: Well, no, because I have the crate for the books.
1: Oh, no, I'm talking age-wise.
2: Oh, age-wise? Oh, I have no idea. Oh, my age. Yeah, I'm 31.
1: 31? You're less... God, 31.
2: I turned 31 2 weeks ago, my dude.
1: Yeah, well, I'm not... In the eyes of the law, I'm not your dude. Actually, no, that's legal. That's legal. That's still just... Well, I'm not touching that.
2: My sister is turning 30 this month.
1: Oh, okay.
2: Finally, the two.
1: Well, let me get her number then, I suppose.
2: It's just one digit after mine. It's just one digit difference.
1: That makes sense, yeah, because you're still on parent plans.
2: I am not.
1: You're not?
2: I've not been on a parent plan since 18.
1: Oh, but you're just... Wait, are you paying the money for it?
2: Yeah, it's Cricket.
1: Well,
2: no, it's because my parents divorced.
1: You really share a lot.
2: Yeah, well, no, because my parents divorced, and then that's when the phone plan kind of fell apart.
1: Ah, I see.
2: It's not a family plan anymore.
1: No.
2: But I still got to keep my number.
1: Yes. and they're still your parents. They're just...
2: Yeah, they're not
1: Mommy and daddy don't live together anymore.
2: They don't even live in the same state.
1: Anyway, that was David McCallum with The Edge. And I tried to just play a little bit of still DRE there, but... Apparently Snoop had other plans. Linda Scott before that with I've Told Every Little Star. The Briarcliff Strings and Voices with I Want to Hold Your Hand. Al Bolington with the Third Man theme. Katerina Valente with People. I don't know who sang the theme from Little Red Riding Hood there, but that was Russian. And then two requests from Merle Travis and Red Elvis is not the same people. Red Elvis is going to be in town tomorrow with the Black Widows. That was Please Don't Tell Me What I Did Last Night. I have no idea what you did last night. I know what people were doing on Sunday. Drinking.
2: Discoing.
1: And discoing. And the Cannonball Rag, thanks to Catfish for requesting that quick little one. Oh, shoot. I'm running out of time already. What's on the show tonight, Emma?
2: We have Ali Farrard and on Right On Radio tonight at 7 p.m.
1: Uh-huh.
2: Grounding the Cloud, so tech urbanism.
1: Ooh.
2: And basically data centers. So we're going to talk about data centers.
1: Okay.
2: Relevant content.
1: I really need to hear about that. I'm trying to shut down my Google Drive. So.
2: Yeah, perfect. Well, it's a good show. He talks about cloud storage and like urban.
1: Yep. Yeah.
2: Basically, tech companies.
1: And you can
2: stuff.
1: Do it at home. And I'm learning a bit more about that.
2: Yeah.
1: Well, shoot. Do I even have time to play another song?
2: I think you do.
1: I probably do. This is probably quick.
2: Yeah.
1: That sounds quick enough to me. All right. Well, we'll see what Amy has.

It is, baby. You're my first, you're my last, you're my everything. And the reason for all my dreams, yes, yes. You're my sun, you're even my moon and my guiding star. My kind of wonderful, and that's what you are. Yes, baby, I know there's only one like you, honey. Cause I also know something else they couldn't have made too, not

0: 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James Hunter keeps the groove in the pocket and the blues on the docket with his retro sound that won't be kept down. It's a Stacks of Wax vibe that sounds fresh all over again. More information about the James Hunter Six live at the Dakota is available at dakotacooks.com.
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Here's a little bit of Soulcraft. Here we go.

Greetings, Earthlings. This is DJ DJ. Thank you for tuning in to another great show lined up for you today. This is Soulcraft. Here, every Tuesday from 2 to 4 p.m., you get me.

Got some beautiful soul sounds for you this afternoon. I'm looking forward to being in this wonderful air-conditioned studio, man. And I feel for you if you don't have it, but man, it feels so good to be inside right now in this place. So I'm going to try to take that positive vibe and spread it through the airwaves. Here we go with, this is Neil Francis, and this song is called Don't Wait.

0: That's Mayor Hawthorne, and that song is Henny and Ginger Ale here on Soulcraft with DJ DJ. Thanks for tuning in. Before that, we had Fall Moon by St. Paul and the Broken Bones, Witch You by Duran Jones and the Indications, and we opened up that musical set with Don't Wait by Neil Francis. Stick around for more music. It's only 2:18 in the afternoon. This is Dominic Hayes. This is an older song, but I love it. Check it out.
1: This is a bounce, right?

0: 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The Big Beat showcases their love for Louis Armstrong, Jelly Roll Morton, Kid Ory, and Fats Domino, with Little Amy Winehouse, Butch Thompson, and Duke Ellington thrown in for good measure. 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
1: Hey, welcome back to Soulcraft. Thank you for tuning in. Before that cart, we had some great, great music by, I think that was Rufus with Chaka Khan. Sweet Thing. We had Summer Breeze by the Isley Brothers. I had to cut that in half because that's a 12-minute song. And Hajjaj and Hi No More. So you're listening to Soulcraft, like I said before. This is DJ DJ. I'm here every Tuesday, 2 to 4. Thank you all for listening this afternoon. I got some Massive Attack for you. Here it is.

That's Izzo Fitzroy here on Soulcraft, Get Me the High. And before that, we had Wet Sand by Azel Hazel, Nia Sultana's song Positions. And we let off that set with some Massive Attack, One Love. Thank you for tuning in this afternoon. This is DJ DJ, listening to my favorite show, Soulcraft. It is my favorite show, actually. I'm not lying to you. I'm telling you the truth. And I like a bunch of other shows here on KFAI, too. I really, really miss the Thursday night handoff to the metal show with Bob. And, man, I love metal music. I don't know if you guys do, but I really dig metal. So, and it shows on Thursday. I think it's Thursday at, was it 10 o'clock? I think it is. Yes, the Metal Evangelist. Here is some Salt here on Soulcraft. The song is Sunshine.

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Oh, look at my work phone's going off. Sorry about that. Thanks for tuning in to Soulcraft this afternoon. This is DJ DJ. I got another hour left of music for you. I'm going to start it off with some Bootsy Collins. Stick around.

0: You might think I'm trying to be funny, but I'm really serious this time, baby.
1: I'd rather be with you.
0: Even though it's a cold world, baby.

0: tripping. I'd rather be with you.
1: You got me.
0: Yeah.
1: I'm coming at you.

That is Mama's Gun. Name of that song is called Joy. Thank you for tuning in to the final hour of Soulcraft with DJ DJ. Before that, we had Be In Here by Oregon. Let off that set with some Bootsy Collins, I'd Rather Be With You. And we had Otis Kane, and that song is Free and Good, Good, Good by Michelle David and the Gospel Sessions. Stick around for more music. Here is the immortal Sharon Jones and the Dap Kings.

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Thank you for being my actuary of virtual music snafus.

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That is Theo, and that song is The Night. Thank you for tuning in to Soulcraft this afternoon. I'm leaving right now. I'm going to go to the beach. I'm just kidding. I'm going back to work. This is Fela Kuti, Water No Get No Enemy. I said Water No Get Enemy. That's how it is, right? I think I pronounced it wrong. Anyway, so power to the people. To all the people, power. See you next week.

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It's 4 o'clock, and you are tuned in to Songs of the Soul. Lady J has the day off. I'm DJ CK, and I've got a mix of blues, soul, R&B, funk, and jazz for your listening pleasure this afternoon. We're going to start off with a double birthday dedication to my brother Jack, who will celebrate his 76th birthday on Saturday, and who introduced me to the blues many years ago, and to my daughter Sarah, whose birthday is today. And so here's Magic Sam with Looking Good.

That was Midnight Stroll by Long John Hunter. Before that, we heard Aretha Franklin backed up by Duane Allman on guitar, collaborating on It Ain't Fair. They were preceded by Howlin' Wolf and Howlin' for My Darlin', Sugar Sweet by Muddy Waters with Little Walter on harmonica. Before that, we had Coco Taylor's version of Wang Dang Doodle. When I heard this, I was intrigued by who might be backing her up on the chorus, and it turns out that was the composer of the song, Willie Dixon, and of course he composed dozens of blues standards. Before that, we had Taj Mahal, accompanied on guitar by Jesse Ed Davis, doing Leaving Trunk, Black Rat by Big Mama Thornton and the Muddy Waters Blues Band, featuring James Cotton on harmonica and Otis Spann on piano. And we kicked off the set with Looking Good by the great Magic Sam. We have a couple of announcements, and then I'll be back with more music.

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2: And I'm back. Just a reminder, you are listening to Songs of the Soul. I'm DJ CK, subbing in for Lady J, who has the day off. We're going to start off the next set with O.V. Wright singing about a nickel and a nail.

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shortly, ladies and gentlemen. She'll be back very shortly, along with Mr. Eddie Cleanhead Benson, Mr. Jack McDuff, Mr. Paul Humphrey, Mr. Shuggy Otis, Mr. Richard Reed. My name is Red Holloway, and we'll be back very shortly. Thank you. Coming right back.

0: 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We're about to start hour number two of Songs of the Soul. This is DJ CK sitting in for Lady J, who has the day off. Let me go back and tell you what you just heard. That last number was Misty by Etta James. But she was playing with Eddie Cleanhead Vincent. And as you might have heard, Jack McDuff and Sugar Otis. What a lineup for that show. Man. Anyway, before that, we had Sharon Jones and the Dap Kings with Let Them Knock, Ruthie Foster with Truth, the funk version, Time and Place by Lee Moses, Emma Franklin with Peace of My Heart, Your Love Means Everything to Me by Charles Wright and the Watts 103rd Street Rhythm Band, and O.V. Wright with A Nickel and a Nail. Coming up next, we'll have couple of announcements, and then some Nina Simone.
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We just heard Herbie Hancock with Cantaloupe Island, accompanied by Freddie Hubbard on cornet. And before that, we had Gene Harris with I Remember Summer, Trombone Shorty with Hurricane Season, Phil Ranelin with Sounds from the Village, The Ezra Collective with May the Funk Be With You, Let's Make a Better World by Dr. John, and we started off the set with Nina Simone and Do I Move You. Coming up, I've got some dance music and then some tunes inspired by the number 9.

it up. Yeah. Now let that guitar fall in. 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Time to bring an organ now.

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The little girl, she done put me down.

started off that set with Tighten Up by Archie Bell and the Drells. Then we heard Funky Broadway Part 1 by Dyke and the Blazers, followed by Number 9 Train by Tar Heel Slim. Then we had 9 Below Zero by Sonny Boy Williamson II, 1999 by Prince, 99 Pounds by Ann Peebles, and 99 and One Half Won't Do by Wilson Pickett. I hope you've enjoyed the music as much as I've enjoyed bringing it to you. Be sure to stay tuned for MSG Radio with DJ Shrimp Chips. This is DJ CK, and I want to thank Lady J for asking me to fill in. And I think we'll close with a little Donald Byrd.

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Shout out to Cliff, sitting in for Lady J on Songs of the Soul. Played some rad tunes. I caught that Prince cut on my way in. You are now listening to MSG Radio, The Sound of Umami. With me, DJ Shrimp Chips. Got a whole grab bag of things today on the set. Sort of a generally more, relatively, for MSG, a little more brisk of a tempo with a little bit of undercurrent of like melancholy, I would say, is kind of how the set feels today. And that might change up, seeing how I'm feeling along the way, but hope you stick around for the ride. Yeah. Kicking us off is Lupgon and Arushi Jane. It's Arushi Jane remix of Lupgon, track's called Rodeo.

0: That was, of course, the Cocteau Twins with Cherry Colored Funk off of the iconic Heaven or Las Vegas. Before that was Kate Bush. We also had New Kelsey Lou. Had a short two-song run of a couple of Burmese artists, Miaing and Kato, were one duo. And we also had Orpheus Revival. And at the very top of the set was an Arushi Jain remix of a Lapgan track. You're listening to MSG Radio, the sound of umami here on KFAI. And we'll have more for you after these messages.
1: 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This quartet from Kyiv blends traditional Ukrainian music with rhythms and melodies from India, Arabia, Africa, and Australia to create a layered world music sound. Their performances include strong visual elements, such as animations from Ukrainian artists and photos of Ukrainian life projected behind them. They're touring with their latest release, Tak, a spiritual, hypnotic, avant folk album reflecting the sounds of a modern Ukraine. More information about Daka Braka at the Dakota is available at dakotacooks.com.
2: 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More information about Summer at the Cedar is available at thecedar.org.

I hope you are enjoying this run of Yellow Magic Orchestra plus Associates little mini set, because there is more where that came from. This is Yukihiro Takahashi, and up next is Ryuichi Sakamoto. And I think I'm probably going to lay off Haruomi Hosono today, but you know that that's about to come, like, at another time. This is Riot in Lagos now, Ryuichi Sakamoto. I feel like today also I'm finding that a lot of the tracks I'm pulling are more, like, you know, oldies but goodies, classics. So we had some Cocteau Twins earlier, Kate Bush, YMO, Kraftwerk, etc. Hope you're digging it. 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

Thank you so much for tuning in to another episode of MSG Radio here on KFAI. The last track you heard was Yusu with Melaleuca off of her 2021 album Yellow River Blue. Also had Lee Nalchi from their latest release. The track was called Look At Me, Look At Me. That band's going to be coming to the Twin Cities next, what is it, fall maybe, I want to say. Touring behind Here Comes That Crow, which was recently released. They are a South Korean band that sort of meld like pop and funk and rock with traditional pansori music. And then before that, we had our three-song run of YMO and YMO-adjacent tracks. This now that you're hearing underneath is Mindy Meng Wong and Monica Lim. Track's called Tifu, and it's from like an original soundtrack album that recently came out. I hope that everyone out there is staying cool. It is hot, muggy, dangerously so out there in the July heat. So please stay safe. And as always, love up on the ones you love. A little note, a surprise for the real ones who stuck around this far into the set. I will be doing a giveaway next week, a ticket giveaway to ML Book, who is going to be playing the Cedar on Thursday, July 30th with Lee Noble, local artist. Super stoked for that. It's going to be a good one. So definitely circle back, as they say here on KFAI,